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2: The cleanup begins. I'm Jim Ossman, Fox News. The Gulf Coast is picking up the pieces after Hurricane Isaias swept through the region over the weekend. Fox's Max Gordon is in Fort Walton Beach, Florida.
3: The pine tree fell into a hair salon. Luckily, no one was hurt here. We had inches of rain that fell in a very short period of time. That, combined with those high winds, meant trees were toppling over all over the place. Now, here in Fort Walton Beach, the cleanup is continuing, and one big focus has been cleaning up the city's cemeteries. I talked to the city manager.
4: Some of the bigger issues is people are going out, getting flat tires, and that's stopping FPNL from doing what they got to do, and our first responders from doing what they got to do. So please just stay home. We're working as fast as we can.
3: Across the southeast, hundreds of thousands of people still without power.
2: At least five people have died because of the hurricane. President Trump has approved help for Georgia, Florida, and Alabama. An American is among the 12 people killed after an attack at an airport in Saudi Arabia. The Houthis, backed by Iran, reportedly launched the attack. Fox's Alex Hogan at the White House.
5: Questions this weekend as to whether or not Washington will respond to the latest attack in Riyadh, Saudi Arabia, by the Iranian-backed Houthis. At least 12 people were killed in that airport attack, including one American. President Trump said he would not strike Iran again ahead of the midterms. Yesterday, here at the White House, I asked the president if an attack on a U.S. ally by an Iranian-backed proxy would change that. He said, we'll take a look.
2: The Houthis have warned airlines not to use Saudi Arabian airports. The group has been trying to disrupt shipping through the Red Sea. That's a crucial route for Saudi Arabian oil. 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
2: Lows dip down to about 66 tonight under mainly clear skies. Bright sunshine expected tomorrow. High temperatures reach up to 91. Lows level off around 70 tomorrow night. Clear skies. That's your updated forecast. I'm meteorologist Laura Lockwood. Currently, it's 84 degrees.
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7: Isaias is still deadly. I'm Carmen Roberts, Fox News. A storm that killed four people in Florida and Alabama as it roared ashore Friday night today claimed a fifth life. Officials in western South Carolina say a tree crashed into a home, killing a 67-year-old man. The storm's remnants have been pouring rain on the northeast and mid-Atlantic throughout the day.
8: The effects, of course, being felt in the mid-Atlantic and the northeast. We've had a confirmed tornado on the ground earlier this morning in the Carolinas, and we still have 50 days left in hurricane season, and by the end of next week, we could see a little bit of tropical trouble once again brewing in the Gulf.
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8: Talking hundreds of trees down, power lines littering the Gulf Coast states. It is going to take days for cleanup crews to restore things back to normal.
7: About 300,000 customers still without power in the south. Meantime, Hurricane Simon, a powerful Category 4 storm, is battering Mexico's Pacific coast, threatening catastrophic damage. A Saudi airport passenger terminal is struck again one day after a Houthi attack killed 12, including an American. Today's attack killed one person. Fox's Trey Yingst is in Tel Aviv.
9: A very significant attack targeting the King Khaled International Airport in Riyadh. At least one ballistic missile slammed into Terminal 3 as it was packed with passengers. First responders rushing to the scene in ambulances and helicopters, evacuating many of the hundreds who were injured. This was the second such attack in just 48 hours and does raise questions about if the United States could come to the defense of Saudi Arabia and launch a new round of strikes against this Iranian proxy group.
7: And President Trump says he is weighing whether the U.S. will join the Saudis in retaliating against the Iranian-backed Houthi rebels in Yemen. 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
2: Lows dip down to about 66 tonight under mainly clear skies. Bright sunshine expected tomorrow. Highs level off around 91. Lows level off around 70 tomorrow night. Clear skies. And that's your updated forecast. I'm meteorologist Laura Lockwood. Currently 84.
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8: The cleanup begins. I'm Jamal Osman, Fox News. The Gulf Coast is picking up the pieces after Hurricane Isaias swept through the region over the weekend. Fox's Max Gordon is in Fort Walton Beach, Florida.
9: The pine tree fell into a hair salon. Luckily, no one was hurt here. We had inches of rain that fell in a very short period of time. That, combined with those high winds, meant trees were toppling over all over the place. Now, here in Fort Walton Beach, the cleanup is continuing, and one big focus has been cleaning up the city's cemeteries. I talked to the city manager.
10: Some of the bigger issues is people are going out, getting flat tires, and that's stopping FPNL from doing what they got to do, and our first responders from doing what they got to do, so please just stay home. We're working as fast as we can.
9: Across the southeast, hundreds of thousands of people still without power.
8: At least five people have died because of the hurricane. The latest includes a man in South Carolina in his 60s. President Trump has approved help for Georgia, Florida, and Alabama. An American is among the 12 people killed after an attack at an airport in Saudi Arabia. The Houthis, backed by Iran, reportedly launched the attack. Fox's Alex Hogan at the White House.
11: Questions this weekend as to whether or not Washington will respond to the latest attack in Riyadh, Saudi Arabia, by the Iranian-backed Houthis. At least 12 people were killed in that airport attack, including one American. President Trump said he would not strike Iran again ahead of the midterms. Yesterday here at the White House, I asked the president if an attack on a U.S. ally by an Iranian-backed proxy would change that. He said, we'll take a look.
8: The Houthis have warned airlines not to use Saudi Arabian airports. The group has been trying to disrupt shipping through the Red Sea. That's a crucial route for Saudi Arabian oil. 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
11: Hello, everyone.
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0: I came crawling home last night, like many nights before. 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
4: Lows dip down to about 66 tonight under mainly clear skies. Bright sunshine expected tomorrow. Highs level off around 91. Lows level off around 70 tomorrow night. Clear skies. That's your updated forecast. I'm meteorologist Laura Lockwood. Currently 78.
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8: Cleanup and recovery continues. I'm Ted Lindner, Fox News. The storm that killed four people in Florida and Alabama as it roared ashore Friday night, claiming a fifth life on Sunday. Officials in western South Carolina say a tree crashed into a home, killing a 67-year-old man. The storm's remnants have been pouring rain on the Northeast and the Mid-Atlantic throughout the day Sunday.
9: The effects, of course, being felt in the Mid-Atlantic and the Northeast. We've had a confirmed tornado on the ground earlier this morning in the Carolinas, and we still have 50 days left in hurricane season. And by the end of next week, we could see a little bit of tropical trouble once again brewing in the Gulf.
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9: Talking hundreds of trees down, power lines littering the Gulf Coast states. It is going to take days for cleanup crews to restore things back to normal.
8: About 300,000 customers remain without power in the south as of Sunday evening. Hurricane Simon, a powerful Category 4 storm, battering Mexico's Pacific coast, threatening catastrophic damage. Officials have been warning of life-threatening flooding, mudslides, and storm surge. A Saudi airport passenger terminal struck again one day after a Houthi attack killed 12, including an American. Sunday's attack killed one person and injured 11. Fox's Trey Inkst with the latest from Tel Aviv.
10: A very significant attack targeting the King Khaled International Airport in Riyadh. At least one ballistic missile slammed into Terminal 3 as it was packed with passengers. First responders rushing to the scene in ambulances and helicopters, evacuating many of the hundreds who were injured. This was the second such attack in just 48 hours and does raise questions about if the United States could come to the defense of Saudi Arabia and launch a new round of strikes against this Iranian proxy group.
8: President Trump says he's weighing whether the U.S. will join the Saudis in retaliating against the Houthis. 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

I can kill a deer or a buffalo with just my arrow and my hickory bow. 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
7: Lows dip down to about 65 tonight under clear skies. Ample sunshine expected. Tomorrow, high temperatures reach up to 93. Clear skies tomorrow night. Lows dip down to about 70. And that's your updated forecast. I'm meteorologist Laura Lockwood. Right now, 76.
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0: In Harrison, Arkansas, adventure doesn't just call. 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
4: Strikes in Saudi Arabia. I'm Sue Guzman, Fox News. President Trump says he is now weighing joining Saudi Arabia in the fight against Iran-backed Houthi rebels after an American was among a dozen people killed in an airport attack this weekend. Fox's Alex Hogan has the latest from the White House.
5: Questions this weekend as to whether or not Washington will respond to the latest attack in Riyadh, Saudi Arabia, by the Iranian-backed Houthis. At least 12 people were killed in that airport attack, including one American. President Trump said he would not strike Iran again ahead of the midterms. Yesterday here at the White House, I asked the president if an attack on a U.S. ally by an Iranian-backed proxy would change that. He said, we'll take a look.
4: And also, President Trump says he is weighing joining that, but the Houthis have warned airlines not to use Saudi Arabian airports. The FAA warning American Airlines to exercise caution with Saudi Arabia's fights because of the Houthi airstrikes. The Gulf Coast is picking up the pieces after Hurricane Isaias swept through the region over the weekend. We have Fox's Max Gordon in Fort Walton Beach, Florida.
6: The pine tree fell into a hair salon. Luckily, no one was hurt here. We had inches of rain that fell in a very short period of time. That, combined with those high winds, meant trees were toppling over all over the place. Now, here in Fort Walton Beach, the cleanup is continuing, and one big focus has been cleaning up the city's cemeteries. I talked to the city manager.
7: Some of the bigger issues is people are going out getting flat tires, and that's stopping FPNL from doing what they got to do and our first responders from doing what they got to do. So please just stay home. We're working as fast as we can.
6: Across the southeast, hundreds of thousands of people still without power.
4: These five people have died because of the hurricane. The latest, a man in South Carolina in his 60s. President Trump has approved help for Georgia, Florida, and Alabama. 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
3: Lows dip down to about 65 tonight under clear skies. Ample sunshine expected tomorrow. High temperatures reach up to 93. Clear skies tomorrow night. Lows dip down to about 70. And that's your updated forecast. I'm meteorologist Laura Lockwood. Right now, 73.
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2: 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I'm Coleman Taylor. 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
4: Strikes in Saudi Arabia. I'm Sue Guzman, Fox News. President Trump says he is now weighing joining Saudi Arabia in the fight against Iran-backed Houthi rebels after an American was among a dozen people killed in an airport attack this weekend. Fox's Alex Hogan has the latest from the White House.
5: Questions this weekend as to whether or not Washington will respond to the latest attack in Riyadh, Saudi Arabia, by the Iranian-backed Houthis. At least 12 people were killed in that airport attack, including one American. President Trump said he would not strike Iran again ahead of the midterms. Yesterday here at the White House, I asked the president if an attack on a U.S. ally by an Iranian-backed proxy would change that. He said, we'll take a look.
4: And also, President Trump says he is weighing joining that, but the Houthis have warned airlines not to use Saudi Arabian airports. The FAA warning American Airlines to exercise caution with Saudi Arabia's fights because of the Houthi airstrikes. The Gulf Coast is picking up the pieces after Hurricane Isaias swept through the region over the weekend. We have Fox's Max Gordon in Fort Walton Beach, Florida.
6: The pine tree fell into a hair salon. Luckily, no one was hurt here. We had inches of rain that fell in a very short period of time. That, combined with those high winds, meant trees were toppling over all over the place. Now, here in Fort Walton Beach, the cleanup is continuing, and one big focus has been cleaning up the city's cemeteries. I talked to the city manager.
7: Some of the bigger issues is people are going out getting flat tires, and that's stopping FPNL from doing what they got to do and our first responders from doing what they got to do. So please just stay home. We're working as fast as we can.
6: Across the southeast, hundreds of thousands of people still without power.
4: These five people have died because of the hurricane. The latest, a man in South Carolina in his 60s. President Trump has approved help for Georgia, Florida, and Alabama. 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
5: Lows dip down to about 66 overnight under clear skies. Ample sunshine expected Monday. Highs level off around 92. Clear skies Monday night. Lows dip down to about 70. That's your updated forecast. I'm meteorologist Laurel Lockwood. Currently, it's 73 degrees.
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0: time zone am I on? What country am I in?
1: It doesn't matter. It's 5 o'clock somewhere.
0: It's always on 5 in Margaritaville, come to think of it.
1: Yeah, I heard that.
0: You've been there, haven't you?
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2: Struck again. I'm Sue Guzman, Fox News. A day after a missile hit a terminal killing 12 people, including an American, at the King Khalid International Airport in Riyadh, comes word another projectile has struck a passenger terminal. Saudi authorities say there were injuries in this latest attack. President Trump reportedly considering joining Saudi Arabia in its fight against the Houthis, as we hear from Fox's Alex Hogan.
3: Questions this weekend as to whether or not Washington will respond to the latest attack in Riyadh, Saudi Arabia, by the Iranian-backed Houthis. At least 12 people were killed in that airport attack, including one American. President Trump said he would not strike Iran again ahead of the midterms. Yesterday here at the White House, I asked the president if an attack on a U.S. ally by an Iranian-backed proxy would change that. He said, we'll take a look.
2: The FAA has warned American Airlines to exercise caution with Saudi Arabian flights because of the Houthi airstrikes. The Gulf Coast picking up the pieces after Hurricane Isaias swept through the region over the weekend. Fox's Max Gordon is in Fort Walton Beach, Florida.
4: The pine tree fell into a hair salon. Luckily, no one was hurt here. We had inches of rain that fell in a very short period of time. That combined with those high winds meant trees were toppling over all over the place. Now, here in Fort Walton Beach, the cleanup is continuing, and one big focus has been cleaning up the city's cemeteries. I talked to the city manager.
5: Some of the bigger issues is people are going out getting flat tires, and that's stopping FPNL from doing what they got to do and our first responders from doing what they got to do. So please just stay home. We're working as fast as we can.
4: Across the southeast, hundreds of thousands of people still without power.
2: At least four people have died because of the hurricane. Meantime, Hurricane Simon is now pounding Mexico's Pacific coast near Puerto Vallarta. 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
2: What does life after service look like? Kicking back? Taking it easy? We believe it looks a little different. It looks like leading for all veterans, helping shape policies to make certain they get the benefits they've earned, and ensuring every veteran's voice is heard. It looks like advancing to meet today's veterans where they are, lifting them up and strengthening the bond that unites us. It looks like serving when disaster strikes, with boots on the ground helping our communities recover and rebuild. 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Get involved at stillserving.org.
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2: Another missile attack. I'm Ted Lindner, Fox News. That missile attack in an airport in the Saudi Arabian capital of Riyadh Sunday comes less than 24 hours after a strike on Saturday left 13 people dead, including an American, and more than 300 others injured. Fox's Trey Yinks.
3: 12 people are dead and more than 300 wounded after the Iran-backed Houthis in Yemen launched a missile attack against the Saudi airport this weekend. A very significant attack targeting the King Khalid International Airport in Riyadh. At least one ballistic missile slammed into Terminal 3 as it was packed with passengers. First responders rushing to the scene in ambulances and helicopters, evacuating many of the hundreds who were injured. This was the second such attack in just 48 hours and does raise questions about if the United States could come to the defense of Saudi Arabia and launch a new round of strikes against this Iranian proxy group.
2: President Trump says the U.S. is mulling over whether or not to get involved in the fight between Saudi Arabia and the Houthi rebels. The storm that killed four people in Florida and Alabama as it roared ashore Friday night claimed a fifth life Sunday. Officials in western South Carolina say a tree crashed into a home, killing a 67-year-old man. The storm's remnants have been pouring rain on the Northeast and the Mid-Atlantic. Did that on Sunday. The remains of the storm, Isaias.
4: The effects, of course, being felt in the Mid-Atlantic and the Northeast. We've had a confirmed tornado on the ground earlier this morning in the Carolinas, and we still have 50 days left in hurricane season, and by the end of next week, we could see a little bit of tropical trouble once again brewing in the Gulf.
2: Fox Weather's Michael Estime in Gulf Shores, Alabama. And the Milwaukee Brewers taking game one of the NLCS over the LA Dodgers in Milwaukee Sunday night, winning 2-1. Game two will be Monday night at 5 p.m. Eastern on Fox. The ALCS kicks off Monday night as well. The Guardians take it on the Rays starting at 8 p.m. Eastern. 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
3: Lows dip down to about 66 overnight under clear skies. Ample sunshine expected Monday. Highs level off around 92. Clear skies Monday night. Lows dip down to about 70. And that's your updated forecast. I'm meteorologist Laura Lockwood. Right now, 70.
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2: The second attack in 2 days. I'm Sue Guzman, Fox News. A day after a missile hit a terminal, killing 12 people, including an American, at the King Khalid International Airport in Riyadh, we have word another projectile has struck a passenger terminal. Saudi authorities say there were injuries in this latest attack. President Trump reportedly considering joining Saudi Arabia in its fight against the Houthis, as we hear from Fox's Alex Hogan.
3: Questions this weekend as to whether or not Washington will respond to the latest attack in Riyadh, Saudi Arabia, by the Iranian-backed Houthis. At least 12 people were killed in that airport attack, including one American. President Trump said he would not strike Iran again ahead of the midterms. Yesterday here at the White House, I asked the president if an attack on a U.S. ally by an Iranian-backed proxy would change that. He said, we'll take a look.
2: The FAA has warned American airline companies to exercise caution when it comes to Saudi Arabian flights because of these Houthi airstrikes. Gulf Coast picking up the pieces after Hurricane Isaias swept through the region over the weekend. Fox's Max Gordon is in Fort Walton Beach, Florida.
4: The pine tree fell into a hair salon. Luckily, no one was hurt here. We had inches of rain that fell in a very short period of time. That combined with those high winds meant trees were toppling over all over the place. Now, here in Fort Walton Beach, the cleanup is continuing, and one big focus has been cleaning up the city's cemeteries. I talked to the city manager.
5: Some of the bigger issues is people are going out getting flat tires, and that's stopping FPNL from doing what they got to do and our first responders from doing what they got to do. So please just stay home. We're working as fast as we can.
4: Across the southeast, hundreds of thousands of people still without power.
2: These four people have died because of the hurricane. Now we have Hurricane Simon currently pounding Mexico's Pacific coast near Puerto Vallarta. 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
2: North Korea Monday firing multiple ballistic missiles towards its eastern waters, according to South Korea. North Korea has been ramping up weapons testing as it seeks to expand its arsenal of nuclear-capable systems. The Supreme Court is hearing arguments in two cases this week.
17: In Baird versus the United States, the justices will consider federal sentencing guidelines and how much deference judges should give to footnotes meant to inform the sentence. Kendrick Durrell Baird pleaded guilty to being a felon in possession of a firearm, but the judge applied an enhancement making his sentence longer because the firearm had a large capacity magazine. While the commentary or footnote suggested that means anything that holds more than 15 rounds, Baird's arguing the judge didn't need to defer to that footnote's suggestion. The other case, Salazar versus Paramount Global, stems from Michael Salazar's lawsuit in which he argues Paramount violated an old Video Privacy Protection Act when they shared data about his viewing habits with Facebook. Jessica Rosenthal, Fox News.
2: Federal judge has ordered President Trump to cancel his controversial ad campaign.
18: The Trump administration's been airing ads to promote political messages just ahead of next month's midterm elections.
19: America will never be a communist country.
18: But a district court judge has sided with a coalition of groups that challenged the ads, saying they were a misuse of federal tax dollars. The White House Office of Management and Budget originally allocated $20 million to pay for those ads. Most of that money went to pay major networks for airtime. But in granting a temporary restraining order, the judge told the administration to cancel any remaining ads. Jill Nato, Fox News.
2: Kimberly Guilfoyle's future, her role as U.S. ambassador to Greece, now uncertain. According to an AP report, President Trump and Secretary of State Marco Rubio are, quote, extremely pissed off. Pissed off about reports that Guilfoyle asked a Trump donor allegedly to pay off her $100,000 Amex bill in exchange for access to Trump administration officials. I'm Sue Guzman. This is Fox News.
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2: Lows dip down to about 66 overnight under clear skies. Bright sunshine expected Monday. High temperatures reach up to 92. Clear skies Monday night. Lows of a low around 68. And that's your updated forecast. I'm meteorologist Laura Lockwood. Right now, it's 70 degrees.
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2: Continues. I'm Ted Lindner, Fox News. The storm that killed four people in Florida and Alabama as it roared ashore Friday night, claiming a fifth life on Sunday. Hurricane Isaias wreaking havoc along the Gulf Coast on Friday night. Officials in western South Carolina say that a tree crashed from a home, killing a 67-year-old man that claimed the fifth life in the storm. The remnants poured rain on the Northeast and the Mid-Atlantic throughout the day on Sunday.
3: The effects, of course, being felt in the Mid-Atlantic and the Northeast. We've had a confirmed tornado on the ground earlier this morning in the Carolinas, and we still have 50 days left in hurricane season, and by the end of next week, we could see a little bit of tropical trouble once again brewing in the Gulf.
2: Fox Weather's Michael Estime is in Gulf Shores, Alabama. The storm now pulling off of the East Coast. Still some rain showers remaining, though, in the Northeast that are expected to clear out by later today. Saudi Arabia reels from a weekend of deadly missile attacks on its main airport. Fox's Jonathan Savage with more.
3: Talking hundreds of trees down.
4: At least 12 dead on Saturday, another on Sunday. Houthi attacks on the international airport serving Saudi Arabia's capital are causing chaos in the kingdom. A U.S. citizen is among the victims of what the Saudis and their allies are calling a war crime. They are involved in a military campaign to regain land taken by the Houthi rebels in Yemen. But in response, the Iran-backed group has struck Saudi energy and transport infrastructure. King Khalid International Airport has been hit four times in 5 days. President Trump says he's considering joining the Saudis, Turkey, and Pakistan in taking on the Houthis. Jonathan Savage, Fox News.
2: And the Milwaukee Brewers take game one of the NLCS over the LA Dodgers in Milwaukee Sunday night, winning 2-1. Game two will be this evening at 5 p.m. Eastern Time. That'll be on Fox. 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
4: Lows dip down to about 66 overnight under clear skies. Bright sunshine expected Monday. High temperatures reach up to 92. Clear skies Monday night. Lows of a lot for around 68. And that's your updated forecast. I'm meteorologist Laura Lockwood. Right now, it's 70 degrees.
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2: Up continues. I'm Ted Lindner, Fox News. The storm that killed four people in Florida and Alabama as it roared ashore Friday night, claiming a fifth life on Sunday. Hurricane Isaias wreaking havoc along the Gulf Coast on Friday night. Officials in western South Carolina say that a tree crashed from a home, killing a 67-year-old man that claimed the fifth life in the storm. The remnants poured rain on the Northeast and the Mid-Atlantic throughout the day on Sunday.
3: The effects, of course, being felt in the Mid-Atlantic and the Northeast. We've had a confirmed tornado on the ground earlier this morning in the Carolinas, and we still have 50 days left in hurricane season. And by the end of next week, we could see a little bit of tropical trouble once again brewing in the Gulf.
2: Fox Weather's Michael Estime is in Gulf Shores, Alabama. The storm now pulling off of the East Coast. Still some rain showers remaining, though, in the Northeast that are expected to clear out by later today. Saudi Arabia reels from a weekend of deadly missile attacks on its main airport. Fox's Jonathan Savage with more.
3: Talking hundreds of trees down.
4: At least 12 dead on Saturday, another on Sunday. Houthi attacks on the international airport serving Saudi Arabia's capital are causing chaos in the kingdom. A U.S. citizen is among the victims of what the Saudis and their allies are calling a war crime. They are involved in a military campaign to regain land taken by the Houthi rebels in Yemen. But in response, the Iran-backed group has struck Saudi energy and transport infrastructure. King Khalid International Airport has been hit four times in 5 days. President Trump says he's considering joining the Saudis, Turkey, and Pakistan in taking on the Houthis. Jonathan Savage, Fox News.
2: And the Milwaukee Brewers take game one of the NLCS over the LA Dodgers in Milwaukee Sunday night, winning 2-1. Game two will be this evening at 5 p.m. Eastern Time. That'll be on Fox. 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
5: Bright sunshine expected today with daytime highs approaching 92. Clear skies again tonight, lows level off around 68. Daytime highs approaching 94. Tomorrow, ample sunshine expected. That's your updated forecast. I'm meteorologist Megan Mulford. Currently, it's 68 degrees.
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2: Russia has not ceased firing.
3: I'm Dave Anthony, Fox News, attacking energy facilities in Ukraine again today, from a power plant to a gas production facility. The day after President Trump surprised Ukraine, announcing on Truth Social that Russia and Ukraine had agreed to an energy ceasefire.
4: President Zelensky says his country keeps agreeing to halt attacks on energy facilities, but Russia never complies.
5: It was clear Putin does not read Truth Social.
4: The Kremlin hasn't publicly acknowledged President Trump's post. The Ukrainian leader called the president's deal to buy diesel from Russia a gift for Vladimir Putin.
3: That's Fox's Jonathan Savage. The president announced that diesel deal with Russia last week, trying to bring down high diesel prices. But Democrats and some Republicans in Congress are critical of the agreement, allowing Russia to export diesel fuel to the U.S. and other countries. President Trump's also considering getting involved in Saudi Arabia's fight against Iran-backed Houthi militants, who've been bombing the airport in Riyadh for several days. An attack yesterday killed one. 13 died Saturday when
6: at least one ballistic missile slammed into Terminal 3 as it was packed with passengers. First responders rushing to the scene in ambulances and helicopters, evacuating many of the hundreds who were injured. This was the second such attack in just 48 hours and does raise questions about if the United States could come to the defense of Saudi Arabia and launch a new round of strikes against this Iranian proxy group.
3: Fox's Trey Ingston, Tel Aviv. There are still about 150,000 power outages in the Florida panhandle where Hurricane Isaias hit Friday night into Saturday as a Category 2 storm. Fox Weather's Katie Burns in Milton.
7: This is where the strongest winds from the storm hit, and we are seeing the most significant structural damage. A roof ended up in a parking lot behind me here. That's how powerful these winds were. The good news, power companies are saying roughly 95% of customers should expect to get their power back by tonight here in Florida, but the damage extends well beyond downed power lines and trees.
3: Now, there are at least four deaths blamed on ECIS, two in Florida, two in Alabama, where there's also storm damage. 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

It's Garth Brooks and the River on the original KHOZ. I'm Coleman Taylor. It's back around to a Monday morning. Columbus Day, by the way. Happy Columbus Day. Hope you're doing well and enjoying Monday so far. Let's keep it moving right on along. Hopefully make it a little better every step of the way. Jason Aldean to do that right now with She's Country. Clint Black and Dwight Yoakam coming up. It's

0: Coming off an exciting weekend for football fans, that's for sure. Let's start with SEC football. Number 15, Tennessee, squeaking out of Fayetteville with a win, 24-17 over the Razorbacks. Number 14, Missouri, defeated Texas A&M, 27-6. South Carolina over number 16, Florida, another upset there. Number 9, Ole Miss, took care of Vanderbilt. Number 1, Texas, falls to Oklahoma, 27-24. Kentucky over number 10, LSU, 35-34. And the big game everybody was talking about, Georgia and Alabama. Georgia escapes with the win, taking down the number 6 Alabama Crimson Tide, hurricane and all, and always a lot of drama when Georgia and Alabama plays. This weekend was no exception. In Monday Night Football tonight, the Buffalo Bills are in Los Angeles to take on the Rams. 7:15 start time there. And we've got Major League Baseball tonight. We are into the League Championship Series. The Dodgers play the Brewers in Milwaukee tonight, and the Guardians take on the Rays in Tampa. And as for the Harrison Goblins, they got the win over Clarksville last Friday night, 56-8. The final score, the Goblins will be staying home this weekend and prepare to take on Pea Ridge. Live coverage over on New Country 102.9. So what's going on sports-wise? We got more of your favorite country hits here coming up in just a little while. A check of the forecast to come soon as well, and some looks at things going on right here around Harrison. All that's coming up here on Tailor Made Mornings.
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Fast Cars and Freedom. That's Rascal Flatts here on TaylorMade Mornings. Travis Tritt is coming up right now. Hal Ketchum with a small town Saturday night right here on a small town Monday morning. TaylorMade Mornings, the original KHOZ.

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0: Let's head over to the events calendar at exploreharrison.com. What's coming up right here in the hometown? Well, we got lots of stuff on the way as we look towards another weekend. We're still a few days away from it. The Bungle Bolt is this weekend, a scenic 5K run or 5K walk in Ponca. Less than 70 feet of elevation change. That's good. You know, you can run into some hills down there in case you've never explored. The event highlights fall colors, seasonal elk bugle in Ponca and Boxley Valley, and directions nearby trails are provided to participants, and proceeds will support the Page Slate Memorial Scholarship Fund. More information at Explore Harrison. 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Hope Monday's treating you well. We'll find out about the weather. We got a beautiful fall time in the Ozarks. We're enjoying it. We'll learn more about it here in just a moment on TaylorMade Mornings.
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5: Bright sunshine expected today with daytime highs approaching 92. Clear skies again tonight, lows level off around 68. Daytime highs approaching 94. Tomorrow, ample sunshine expected.
6: That's your updated forecast. I'm meteorologist Megan Mulford. Right now, it's 68 degrees.
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0: Alabama on the Tennessee River from 1980 here on the original KHOZ. We got to take a trip from the Tennessee River all the way across the ocean over to India for just a moment. A train station in India was temporarily closed on two different occasions due to smoke from burning toast. They closed for about 20 minutes on two different occasions last month for fire alarms brought on by smoke from a toaster in the office. Okay, when this happens once, it's an unfortunate incident. When it starts to happen a second time, or especially a third time, either you got to get rid of the toaster, ban toast making, or maybe give toast lessons. I mean, most of the time your toast doesn't go up in smoke whenever you make toast correctly. Or you could do what would be the less responsible but probably more common thing, is just get rid of the smoke detectors. Take the batteries out, you know, then they stop squawking. They squawk a lot less once you remove the power source. I have found that out over my lifetime. I'm not recommending that, just saying, you know, it happens. Probably best to just maybe not leave the toast in so long. I don't know. All right, well, we're going to get to local news and national updates here coming up at 7 o'clock. We'll get to Coleman's Laugh Track in the next hour, our flashback of this day in country music history. Keep an eye on the forecast and local events coming up. All of that right here on TaylorMade Mornings.
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2: Russia has not ceased firing.
3: I'm Dave Anthony, Fox News, attacking energy facilities in Ukraine again today, from a power plant to a gas production facility. The day after President Trump surprised Ukraine, announcing on Truth Social that Russia and Ukraine had agreed to an energy ceasefire.
4: President Zelensky says his country keeps agreeing to halt attacks on energy facilities, but Russia never complies.
5: It was clear Putin does not read Truth Social.
4: The Kremlin hasn't publicly acknowledged President Trump's post. The Ukrainian leader called the president's deal to buy diesel from Russia a gift for Vladimir Putin.
3: That's Fox's Jonathan Savage. The president announced that diesel deal with Russia last week, trying to bring down high diesel prices. But Democrats and some Republicans in Congress are critical of the agreement, allowing Russia to export diesel fuel to the U.S. and other countries. President Trump's also considering getting involved in Saudi Arabia's fight against Iran-backed Houthi militants, who've been bombing the airport in Riyadh for several days. An attack yesterday killed one. 13 died Saturday when
6: at least one ballistic missile slammed into Terminal 3 as it was packed with passengers. First responders rushing to the scene in ambulances and helicopters, evacuating many of the hundreds who were injured. This was the second such attack in just 48 hours and does raise questions about if the United States could come to the defense of Saudi Arabia and launch a new round of strikes against this Iranian proxy group.
3: Fox's Trey Ingston, Tel Aviv. There are still about 150,000 power outages in the Florida panhandle where Hurricane Isaias hit Friday night into Saturday as a Category 2 storm. Fox Weather's Katie Burns in Milton.
7: This is where the strongest winds from the storm hit, and we are seeing the most significant structural damage. A roof ended up in a parking lot behind me here. That's how powerful these winds were. The good news, power companies are saying roughly 95% of customers should expect to get their power back by tonight here in Florida. But the damage extends well beyond downed power lines and trees.
3: Now, there are at least four deaths blamed on ECIS, two in Florida, two in Alabama, where there's also storm damage. 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
10: From Mohawk News Now, I'm Scott McCauley with this check of local and regional news on Harrison's original KHOZ. Summer conditions continue to impact the Ozarks during the early days of fall. The National Weather Service reports an elevated fire weather risk across the Ozarks today due to a combination of hot temperatures, very dry air, and increasing south to southwest winds. Area officials continue to ask people to delay outdoor burning until conditions become more favorable. Near record temperatures are expected over the next few days as highs could reach 90 or better in some areas. Relief may arrive later this week as shower and thunderstorm chances return to the Ozarks on Wednesday and Thursday, with much cooler temperatures expected by the weekend. Several agencies were dispatched to the Table Rock Dam for technical rescue. According to releases from Branson, Missouri Fire Rescue and Branson Professional Firefighters Local 152, emergency crews conducted a technical rope rescue Sunday afternoon after a person became stranded while rappelling from Table Rock Dam. The rescue operation temporarily closed Highway 165 across the dam to traffic. The man was not injured but issued a federal summons for illegally rappelling down a federally controlled dam. More details can be found at MoarkNewsNow.com. The death of a man ruled a homicide in Carroll County is being investigated by the state police. According to a release from the Arkansas State Police on Saturday, October 3rd, around 3 p.m., Carroll County authorities received a 911 call from a witness who discovered the body of Kevin Rogers, 61, on the front porch of a residence in Green Forest. During the investigation, ASP and CID special agents located and interviewed Rogers' girlfriend, Ashley Hunt, of Green Forest. Hunt provided a statement to investigators detailing a physical altercation which she struck him in the head with an object. She is currently being held on charges of second-degree murder. At the request of the Carroll County Sheriff's Office, the ASP is handling this investigation. The Community Blood Center of the Ozarks is conducting blood drives in the region, including one in Harrison later this week. The Harrison City Blood Drive will take place from 9:30 a.m. to 3:30 p.m. on Wednesday. Other locations for donations this week include the Elks Lodge at Holiday Island today from 11 a.m. to 4 p.m. and in Missouri at Forsyth High School from 9 a.m. to 3 p.m. on Friday. Galena, Green Forest, and Hollister are among the locations for blood drives coming up next week. More details can be found on MoarkNewsNow.com. I'm Scott McCauley.

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It is Monday morning. We're looking at October the 12th on the calendar. Hope that you're doing well on this Monday morning. And we're celebrating today. Today is Christopher Columbus Day, celebrating the great explorer, the second Monday in October. It's also Free Thought Day. Free Thought Day, celebrated October the 12th, the day that it is traditionally held that the Salem witch trials ended. It was on that date in 1692 that William Phipps, governor of the province of Massachusetts Bay, wrote to the council of William and Mary, the British monarchs, saying the trial had lost credibility in part because of their reliance on spectral evidence. So they had to stop trying people as witches today, which led to Free Thought Day. Hey, maybe these folks aren't witches. What a grand idea. Maybe we should do something else with our time than trying to convict people of this and put them to death. So you have Free Thought today. Have a great Monday. Thanks for spending part of it with me, hanging out here on TaylorMade Mornings. What have I got for you right now? Oh, some good stuff coming up. Right now it's Lone Star, Shania Twain, and going all the way back to 1963 with Dave Dudley in a moment here on TaylorMade Mornings.

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0: like Mr. Ford could only see it now. I mean, that's been years ago, decades ago. Jerry Reed was singing about that. Well, I tell you what is Mr. Ford's big invention doing for us now? We've got more computers than we've got car these days. Hey, depends on what you want, what you're after. That's Jerry Reed on the original KHOZ Coleman's Laugh Track today. Hope your Monday is going well. We got a flashback to this day in country music history coming up. 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

That's Kenny Chesney and Don't Happen Twice on the original KHOZ. George Strait coming up with a big hit all the way back to 1986. Nobody in his right mind would have left her. Right now, Garth Brooks from about 1992, looking to That Summer on the original KHOZ.

0: 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Here's what's coming up for you to know about. Coming up this weekend, October the 16th, a madcap comedy based on the cult classic film and popular board game, Clue. Who done it? Colonel Mustard. What a strange name. And what a weird weapon. A candlestick, really? Performances are scheduled at the historic 1929 Lyric Theater, October 16th and 17th, as well as the 23rd and 24th, this weekend and next. Also, performances coming up October the 18th at 2 o'clock. That'll be Sunday. Advanced tickets are available now. Check out thelyric.org for more information. Going to be a fantastic play. And then also this weekend is the Creekside Campfire Cook-Off. Competition cooker registration link is provided there at exploreharrison.com. It'll be the first annual Creekside Campfire Cook-Off at the Creekside Amp in Harrison. So whether you want to go compete for cash prizes or go camp under the stars or just have a fun-filled weekend with the family, there is something for everyone, and you can see just what all kind of events I'm talking about there at exploreharrison.com. 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They'll be coming up this morning at 9 o'clock with lots more of that local info, too. Got to check your forecast on the way right after this.
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5: Bright sunshine expected today, with daytime highs approaching 92. Clear skies again tonight, lows level off around 68. Daytime highs approaching 94 tomorrow, ample sunshine expected. That's your updated forecast. I'm meteorologist Megan Mulford. Right now, it's 68 degrees.

There's a big hit from Pam Tillis, Maybe It Was Memphis, here on TaylorMade Mornings. We're coming up on a flashback to this day in country music history. We'll see how far back we can go today. Right now, it's Keith Whitley, When You Say Nothing at All.

0: 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See if you can remember with this country flashback on the original KHOZ.
1: Back to 1955 today. Here's a big day. The Chrysler Corporation introduced high-fidelity record players for their 1956 lineup of cars. You ever had a record player in your car? Are you that old? Really? The unit measured about 4 inches high, less than a foot wide, and mounted under the instrument panel. The 7-inch discs spun at 16 2/3 RPM, required almost three times the number of grooves per inch as an LP, and a set of 35 classical recordings were available that could provide 45 to 60 minutes of uninterrupted music for your driving pleasure. They were discontinued in 1961. Today in 1974, born on this day in Mineral Wells, Texas, Shane McAnally. He is a big-time Nashville songwriter, all kinds of big hit songs for Jake Owen, Luke Bryan, the band Perry's Better Dig 2, Lady A's Downtown, Miranda Lambert's Mama's Broken Heart, and many, many more. Today in 1993, Faith Hill released her debut album, Take Me As I Am. Four singles released from that album, including The Wild One, Peace of My Heart, a couple of number ones for her. Today in 1997, a sad day, John Denver was killed at the age of 53 when his experimental plane crashed in the Pacific Ocean near Pacific Grove, California. He was badly disfigured, his head and body making identification by dental records impossible. And records of his fingerprints were used to confirm that it was indeed him. A sad day for him. What great songs from John Denver. Our flashback and spotlight today comes to us from 1987, the 21st Country Music Association Award, held at the Grand Ole Opry House in Nashville, that year hosted by Kenny Rogers. The year that the Song of the Year, as well as Single of the Year, that goes to both the songwriters and then the performer, went to Randy Travis for Forever and Ever, Amen. It's right now on our Country Flashback.

0: Single of the Year goes to Randy Travis today, 1987, at the CMA Awards. Song of the Year goes to the Songwriters. That song written by Paul Overstreet and Don Schlitz won that award today in 1987. That's our country flashback and our spotlight on this day in country music history. We'll do that again tomorrow morning, right here on Taylor Made Mornings, the original KHOZ.
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3: Russia's leader does not read Trump's Truth Social. I'm Dave Anthony, Fox News. That's what Ukraine's President Volodymyr Zelensky said this morning.
4: At midnight, a Russian jet powered Chinese struck a gas production facility in Ukraine.
3: Volodymyr Zelensky says that Russian strikes at gas facilities and a power plant the day after President Trump's post yesterday that Russia and Ukraine had agreed to a ceasefire targeting energy facilities. This after the president worked out a deal to allow Russia to export diesel to the U.S. and global markets, trying to bring fuel prices down. But Democrats and some Republicans in Congress are critical of the deal. GOP Senator Tom Tillis tells NBC's Meet the Press the agreement may violate U.S. law and help finance Russia's war.
5: The president needs to realize that tens of thousands of people have died over this illegal invasion. And I get it that he may be frustrated, but he needs to understand who the good guys are in this disagreement.
3: Diesel prices have dropped since last month's record high. AAA puts the national average to $6.26 per gallon. That's 26 cents less now than the peak. Two Americans are sharing the Nobel Prize for Economics. Robert Hall, who's affiliated with Stanford, and Michael Woodford with Columbia University, honored for their economic models, helping governments deal with issues like inflation or an energy crisis. President Trump says he's considering helping Saudi Arabia battle Houthi militants after weekend bombings at the airport in Riyadh killed 14 people.
6: Houthi attacks on the international airport serving Saudi Arabia's capital are causing chaos in the kingdom. A U.S. citizen is among the victims of what the Saudis and their allies are calling a war crime. They are involved in a military campaign to regain land taken by the Houthi rebels in Yemen.
3: That's Fox's Jonathan Savage. Pope Leo needs surgery. Announcing during his address yesterday at the Vatican, doctors found a nodule on a lung and recommend it be removed.
7: The operation is already scheduled for the next few days. I thank you for your spiritual support and entrust myself to your prayers.
3: And a few minutes ago, officials of the Vatican said that surgery will be tomorrow morning. 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
10: From Mohawk News Now, I'm Scott McCauley with this check of local and regional news on Harrison's original KHOZ. Summer conditions continue to impact the Ozarks during the early days of fall. The National Weather Service reports an elevated fire weather risk across the Ozarks today due to a combination of hot temperatures, very dry air, and increasing south to southwest winds. Area officials continue to ask people to delay outdoor burning until conditions become more favorable. Near record temperatures are expected over the next few days as highs could reach 90 or better in some areas. Relief may arrive later this week as shower and thunderstorm chances return to the Ozarks on Wednesday and Thursday with much cooler temperatures expected by the weekend. Several agencies were dispatched to the Table Rock Dam for technical rescue. According to releases from Branson, Missouri Fire Rescue and Branson Professional Firefighters Local 152, emergency crews conducted a technical rope rescue Sunday afternoon after a person became stranded while rappelling from Table Rock Dam. The rescue operation temporarily closed Highway 165 across the dam to traffic. The man was not injured but issued a federal summons for illegally rappelling down a federally controlled dam. More details can be found at MohawkNewsNow.com. The death of a man ruled a homicide in Carroll County is being investigated by the state police. According to a release from the Arkansas State Police on Saturday, October 3rd, around 3 p.m., Carroll County authorities received a 911 call from a witness who discovered the body of Kevin Rogers, 61, on the front porch of a residence in Green Forest. During the investigation, ASP and CID special agents located and interviewed Rogers' girlfriend, Ashley Hunt, of Green Forest. Hunt provided a statement to investigators detailing a physical altercation which she struck him in the head with an object. She is currently being held on charges of second-degree murder. At the request of the Carroll County Sheriff's Office, the ASP is handling this investigation. The Community Blood Center of the Ozarks is conducting blood drives in the region, including one in Harrison later this week. The Harrison City Blood Drive will take place from 9:30 a.m. to 3:30 p.m. on Wednesday. Other locations for donations this week include the Elks Lodge at Holiday Island today from 11 a.m. to 4 p.m. and in Missouri at Forsyth High School from 9 a.m. to 3 p.m. on Friday. Galena, Green Forest, and Hollister are among the locations for blood drives coming up next week. More details can be found on MoarkNewsNow.com. I'm Scott McCauley.
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That's Randy Travis. He's digging up bones here on the original KHOZ. I'm Coleman Taylor with you. It's Monday, October the 12th. Hope you're celebrating today. And if you aren't sure what to celebrate, well, today is National Savings Day. How much do you have saved? Money-wise, that is. Not marbles or buttons or anything like that. How much money do you have put away? It is staggering, the number of people who do not have much, if any, savings at all. Along with that, it's National Online Banking Day, which has certainly made banking more convenient in many ways, although I've also gotten to a lot of fights with my mobile banking app, it just won't do what I want it to do. Although I have that problem with most pieces of technology, so anyway, it's probably more me than the app. It's Pulled Pork Day. Mm-mm-mm. Pulled pork. Well, I could go for that. Good barbecue sauce on it. What kind of barbecue sauce do you like? You like the Memphis style, the South Carolina? I'm not much on the South Carolina stuff. Too vinegary. Memphis, Kansas City, I can go for any of that. In addition, of course, it's also Columbus Day, second Monday in October, so happy Columbus Day. Independence Day is coming up for Martina McBride. Right now, it's Blake Shelton, and God Gave Me You.

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0: Coming off an exciting weekend for football fans, that's for sure. Let's start with SEC football. Number 15, Tennessee, squeaking out of Fayetteville with a win, 24-17 over the Razorbacks. Number 14, Missouri, defeated Texas A&M, 27-6. South Carolina over number 16, Florida, another upset there. Number 9, Ole Miss, took care of Vanderbilt. Number 1, Texas, falls to Oklahoma, 27-24. Kentucky over number 10, LSU, 35-34. And the big game everybody was talking about, Georgia and Alabama. Georgia escapes with the win, taking down the number 6 Alabama Crimson Tide, hurricane and all, and always a lot of drama when Georgia and Alabama plays. This weekend was no exception. In Monday Night Football tonight, the Buffalo Bills are in Los Angeles to take on the Rams. 7:15 start time there. And we've got Major League Baseball tonight. We are into the League Championship Series. The Dodgers play the Brewers in Milwaukee tonight, and the Guardians take on the Rays in Tampa. And as for the Harrison Goblins, they got the win over Clarksville last Friday night, 56-8, the final score. The Goblins will be staying home this weekend and prepare to take on Pea Ridge. Live coverage over on New Country 102.9. So what's going on sports-wise? We got more of your favorite country hits here coming up in just a little while. A check of the forecast to come soon as well, and some looks at things going on right here around Harrison. All that's coming up here on TaylorMade Mornings.
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Rascal Flatts and My Wish here on the original KHOZ. Leroy Parnell coming up. What Kind of Fool Do You Think I Am from 1992. Also another big hit song for Travis Tritt in 1992 was this one. T-R-O-U-B-L-E. You know what that spells. Got it right now on TaylorMade Morning.

0: 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What's coming up right here in the hometown? Well, we got lots of stuff on the way as we look towards another weekend. We're still a few days away from it. The Bungle Bolt is this weekend, a scenic 5K run or 5K walk in Ponca. Less than 70 feet of elevation change. That's good. You know, you can run into some hills down there in case you've never explored. The event highlights fall colors, seasonal elk bugle in Ponca and Boxley Valley, and directions nearby trails are provided to participants, and proceeds will support the Page Slate Memorial Scholarship Fund. 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Hope Monday's treating you well. We'll find out about the weather. We've got a beautiful fall time in the Ozarks. We're enjoying it. We'll learn more about it here in just a moment on TaylorMade Mornings.
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11: 92 today, under clear skies. Tonight, lows around 68. High temperatures reach up to 94 tomorrow. Cooler Wednesday and Thursday, with highs from the mid-80s to the upper 80s. Thunderstorms possible both days. That's your updated forecast. I'm meteorologist Megan Mulford. Right now, it's 70 degrees.

Dina Carter and Strawberry Wine here on the original KHOZ. Hundreds of Spider-Man fans recently attempted a world record at New York City. I don't think they quite made it, but hundreds of people dressed as Spider-Man. How many does it take to set a world record? I'll tell you. Here coming up in just a moment. Isn't it a fun way to spend your time? Sugarland is on the way. Right now it's Garth Brooks and Shameless.

0: Well, if you're desperate enough to try to get into the record books, you can go put on a Spider-Man costume and try to join up with a whole bunch of other folks sitting in the same room and see if you can set a world record. Hundreds of Marvel fans in Spider-Man costumes at the New York Comic Con recently made this attempt to break a Guinness World Record. Last Thursday, the event organized by the toy company Jazzwares in collaboration with Disney Consumer Products attempted to break the Guinness World Record for the largest gathering of people dressed as Spider-Man. Organizers have not yet officially released the count from that day, but of course we're all waiting in such anticipation. But they did acknowledge that the final tally was just short of the world record, which was 685 participants. Apparently they didn't quite make it to 685. But the first group of people to get to 686 people dressed as Spider-Man in the same room with a Guinness World Record rep in attendance can be in the world record book. So just something to put away. If you got a bunch of friends and a whole bunch of Spidey costumes, why not try to make it? Well, we got a round the table coming up. Hang out with them. I'll be back with you tomorrow morning. We're already moving on through Monday morning. We'll be getting to Tuesday before long and moving right on through the rest of your work week. Thanks for hanging out with me. I'm Coleman Taylor on the original KHOZ.
1: Governor Sarah Huckabee Sanders.
2: 4 years ago, I promised you I would fight every day to make Arkansas the best place to live, work, and raise a family. And I've kept that promise. We cut the income tax 25% because that paycheck is yours before it's ever the government's. And we eliminated the state grocery tax. We gave our teachers record pay raises and got back to the fundamentals of teaching, reading, writing, and math. Now student test scores are up 20% across the board. In 2024, the Biden administration said we must allow men to play women's sports. We did not comply. We won the fight to keep men out of women's sports because girls deserve to be safe in locker rooms and on the court. And when insurance companies wanted big rate increases, we didn't let that happen. Now I'm asking for your vote for 4 more years. Together, we will take Arkansas all the way to the top.
1: Paid for by Sarah for Governor.
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0: And welcome, welcome, welcome to Around the Table. It's a Monday with Dan and Kelly.
1: Good morning.
0: Good morning, Kelly. Where's your microphone?
1: It's way over here. Oh, my God.
0: Well,
1: there we are. Now you can hear me.
0: Need to strap that thing around your neck.
1: I thought it was awfully clear, clutter-free.
0: Yeah,
1: right,
0: it was
1: here.
0: Clutter-free
1: anyway,
0: over there. Yeah.
1: I'm freezing this morning.
0: Well, you should have
1: always freezing.
0: Should have brought your parka. Why are you so cold?
1: I don't know. I'm always cold.
0: Well, talk about cold. I got in the pool yesterday to clean out the leaves one last time.
1: Mm-hmm.
0: And I looked at the thermometer, and it was what? Just barely above 70.
1: Yeah.
0: Phew. Man, you talk about, I was going to say something else, but you talk about cold. It was cold.
1: Well, thank you for doing that.
0: Well,
1: it's appreciated.
0: I'm the pool boy. What else?
1: You're not the pool boy. What am I called when I get in there and clean it out?
0: You're the pool girl.
1: Person. Girl.
0: Pool girl, yeah. Oh, what a weekend. Well, I hope everyone had a great time. It was perfect weather just to enjoy yourself.
1: Yeah.
0: Yeah, it's not too hot, not too cold.
1: It was nice.
0: Yeah. I can't even remember what we did.
1: We went to filmed Star Trek on Saturday.
0: Yeah, we did some Star Trek filming and flipping at our huge studio over there.
1: Yep.
0: We ought to do a walkthrough of that sometime when it's not so. Kind of looks like Sanford and Son over there right now.
1: Yeah.
0: With all the stuff all over the place.
1: Oh, goodness. He needs a bigger building.
0: Well, yeah, he does.
1: And that's a big building.
0: Yeah. Yeah. Now, it'll happen. Anybody got a building they want to donate? I'll tear it down. If you've got one that's just out the big, you know, big warehouse or something.
1: Well, maybe you don't need to tear it down. Maybe it's just fine where it is.
0: Yeah, grant me the land too. I'll take the land.
1: Oh boy, that's asking.
0: Yeah. That's the only problem with the hobby that we have. It takes up a lot of space.
1: It takes time and money.
0: Mm-hmm.
1: And
0: money?
1: Space.
0: We spend money on that?
1: Yeah.
0: Okay.
1: You do.
0: Well, let's see. A couple days from now, I think the 15th, in 3 days, it's going to be tax time. Taxes will be due
1: personal
0: on your
1: property
0: personal
1: test.
0: Property taxes.
1: Yeah.
0: And real estate taxes.
1: Yuck.
0: Yeah, really.
1: We're kind of going through all the real estate junk right now, aren't we?
0: Mm-hmm.
1: Ugh.
0: Yeah, we're looking at a house. And
1: today, I'm ready to give up.
0: Yeah, really.
1: I'm sure we're not the only ones who go through these headaches. I mean,
0: well, you know, the whole real estate thing has changed in the last 20, 30 years. I mean, to get a loan now, used to you could walk in a bank, and if they knew you, would say, "Oh yeah, I'll give you a loan."
1: Yeah.
0: Now it's like 20 pages.
1: They go through your life with a fine tooth comb, and
0: it's a little different.
1: Take a hair sample to get your DNA and cut off your big pinky toe, and
0: they did that to you.
1: Well, that's what it feels like.
0: what else do I have to give up? And then real estate agents. I mean, they have to go through it. I mean, it's actually better. It's all pointed toward the buyer. It's to protect the buyer.
1: Yeah,
0: you know, because you know you could, you know, before all the regulations and all the inspections and all that stuff. I mean, you could end up buying something, and then, you know, the next, you know, you move in and you put your foot on the floor and your foot goes through the floor
1: Lord
0: and down in the
1: mercy.
0: Basin.
1: We don't want to buy a money pit.
0: Right.
1: Right.
0: And I think that's the industry is trying to protect people.
1: Well, no wonder we're stressed. I mean, they say that besides death, birth, marriage, buying a home is like up there along with the most stressful times in your life.
0: Yeah, it's.
1: I would agree.
0: Well, I think of all the stuff that we have, and I think, can we cram all of that into this new place? And I think, there may be a few things out in the yard.
1: Well, most people weed out the things. Do I really need to take this to the new place?
0: Yeah. Well,
1: I've already been doing that. I look around the house, and every time I walk into a room, like, oh, yep, that can go.
0: That's got to go.
1: Yeah.
0: It's amazing what we accumulate.
1: Yes.
0: You know, and most of it's like, oh, that's a nice memory. I remember I bought that in 2012. Oh,
1: but there's
0: then you walk out of the room, and if somebody would take that and take it away and... Well, you'd never see it again.
1: Months before you'd even notice it was gone.
0: You probably wouldn't even remember it.
1: Lord.
0: Oh, jeez. Yeah, we could thin out a little bit. Everyone could thin out.
1: Yeah.
0: Because they say that as big as your house is, you just have room for your stuff. So if you go to a bigger house, you just accumulate more stuff.
1: No, I don't.
0: Yeah.
1: No.
0: Well, Kelly, you've lived in a mini house before. I mean, a small.
1: I've lived in a 37-foot RV.
0: Yeah, I mean, they're not
1: that
0: big.
1: And I moved from a 1,500-square-foot home mm-hmm. into a 37-foot RV.
0: But did you get Temu orders every day?
1: No. I did store some stuff that I absolutely like, antique furniture that I didn't want to part with. And I paid for storage. It was heated and cooled. But it was, I cannot tell you how liberating it was to have
0: nothing in
1: just
0: stuff
1: to be
0: around
1: streamlined
0: you.
1: Have the
0: yeah
1: and to know that you can get by with just a little bit of stuff. You don't mm-hmm. need all that stuff to live happily or mm-hmm. you know, it was nice.
0: So basically you're saying that you could live in a closet with a folding lawn chair.
1: Well,
0: and a book and
1: that
0: a lamp.
1: Might be pushing it, but yes, I can live smaller. I've done it.
0: Oh, cool. Oh my gosh. Well, the weather outside is not frightful, but it's beautiful out today.
1: Yeah, I think we're going to have a day or two of summer back before we start heading down in temperatures again.
0: I was thinking I could bring up the temperature, but I don't know how to do that anymore.
1: Okay.
0: But we're going to do some weather.
1: Okay. Today is, of course, October 12th, Monday. Today, our forecast is for sunny skies with a high near 90. And this evening, clear with a low around 68.
0: It's going to be hot today, yeah.
1: On Tuesday, sunny with a high near 92. Heat index values as high as 100.
0: Mm.
1: I think we're about... We should be breaking some records. And then Tuesday night, mostly clear with a low of around 72. And then on Wednesday, a chance of showers and thunderstorms, then showers and possibly a thunderstorm after 1 p.m., high near 87. Chance of precipitation is 90%.
0: That'll be nice.
1: And then Wednesday night, a 40% chance of showers and thunderstorms, partly cloudy with a low of around 67.
0: Then on Thursday, it looks like the showers will continue with a 50% chance of showers, but the high is only going to be 85. Light and variable winds becoming west-southwest, 5 to 10 miles per hour. They'll have some wind gusts, so it's going to look a little breezy out there Thursday. Thursday night, 30% chance of showers and a possibility of a thunderstorm or two, partly cloudy with a low of around 55. And then, actually, the wind's going to be gusting up to 20 miles per hour. I don't know where all this wind's coming from. Friday, mostly sunny with a high of around 67.
1: That's
0: what
1: almost in a 30-degree difference between today and or tomorrow. And
0: we're
1: going to
0: have a cold front moving through. It's going to be breezy with a north wind. That's why it's colder.
1: Mm-hmm.
0: North wind, 15 to 20 miles per hour. Gusts up to 30. So if you're going to be planning your hang glider, probably not a good day to be doing that. Friday night, mostly clear with around 41 degrees. And then Saturday, high 64. Man, this is...
1: Ooh, look at that low.
0: Oh, boy.
1: 39.
0: Low 39. Somebody better chunk some wood on the floor. And then Sunday, high 74.
1: Wow.
0: Phew. Wow. That's the first time I read that. Okay. Let's do our... topic to ponder. We had a good one today. This one was a good one. I got a lot of answers, so let's do that.
2: Get up, get moving, get those thinking caps on. It's time to ponder this topic.
1: Okay, and today's topic to ponder for Monday, October 12th is tell us about a day you will never forget. And we had 12 answers.
0: Okay.
1: Were you able to answer?
0: You know, I didn't. I was just busy and didn't. But okay. Mine is the same as yours.
1: Okay.
0: First child born, mm-hmm. and then my proposal to you.
1: Yeah. That's what I said 2 days when I got the call that I have a daughter and she was in the People's Republic of China, and the second was a proposal. Mm-hmm. Jamie Forsey Gonzalez said having each of my children. Hillary Hickman said her grandmother's death. Aaron Anderson, 8/11/26, lost my 16-year-old son to an accidental shooting. Value every second you have with your children. Put the phone down. Turn off the game. Hug your kids. Lead them to Jesus. Amen to that.
0: Mm-hmm.
1: Leslie King said December 7th, 2025, woke up and had a subdural hemorrhage.
0: Yeah, I remember that.
1: Ooh. Linda Jordan, when my mother passed away. Cindy K. Chafin, like most others, I've had several, but the most impactful would be May 13th, 2005. My husband of over 24 years died suddenly of a massive heart attack at 46 years old.
0: Wow.
1: I'm grateful for God's grace and presence in my life and the hope of heaven. Justin Patman, the day I got married and the day I became a dad. Liz Torgerson, I have too many to list. I'm thankful for still being here to bring a smile and a chuckle to people's day. And Maureen Muniz, finding out you have breast cancer. I've beat it 2 times, and thank God I'm still here.
0: Wow.
1: Those are pretty impactful days.
0: Yeah. And that was a direct question, too. I mean, it was really short, simple, and to the point.
1: Right.
0: Anyway, we appreciate you... you know, digging into your personal life and letting us know about that. That's always, it's very helpful for people when they hear.
1: They're not the only ones that go through hard days.
0: Yeah. Sometimes we think we're the only ones that go through anything.
1: Right.
0: And it's humbling when you know that people have it worse than you sometimes.
1: That's true.
0: Yeah. So thank y'all for doing that. Today's topic to ponder question, tell us about a day you'll never forget. Too many to even think about, really.
1: You're
0: sometimes.
1: Right.
0: All right, let's move on. Let me drop this down and do our Today in History.
2: We're doomed to repeat ourselves, so let's find out what happened today in history.
1: Okay, so today in history, October 12th in 1915, British nurse Edith Cavell was executed by a German firing squad in occupied Belgium after helping Allied soldiers escape. Her death sparked international outrage and became a powerful symbol of wartime sacrifice.
0: 1933, the U.S. Department of Justice announced that Alcatraz Island in San Francisco Bay would become a federal penitentiary. The prison opened the following year and eventually housed notorious criminals such as Al Capone.
1: Okay, in 1940, Western movie star Tom Mix was killed in an automobile accident in Arizona. He had appeared in hundreds of films and was one of Hollywood's first great cowboy stars.
0: 1960, during a heated United Nations General Assembly session, Khrushchev reportedly banged his shoe on the desk in protest. Although the exact details remain disputed, the incident became one of the Cold War's most famous stories.
1: And in 1964, the Soviet spacecraft Voskhod 1 carried 3 cosmonauts into orbit, marking the first time more than one person traveled aboard the same spacecraft. The crew flew without spacesuits because of the cramped cabin. Wow.
0: Didn't know that one. 1968. The 1968 Summer Olympic Games officially opened in Mexico City, becoming the first Olympics held in Latin America. The Games became famous for record-breaking performances and demonstrations for civil rights.
1: And in 1979, Douglas Adams' science fiction comedy novel was first published in the United Kingdom. It became a worldwide favorite, famous for its offbeat humor and the answer to life, the universe, and everything.
0: And that book was called The Hitchhiker's Guide to the Galaxy.
1: Yeah.
0: In 1984, the Irish Republican Army bombed exploded at the Grand Hotel during Britain's Conservative Party conference. 5 people were killed, and Prime Minister Margaret Thatcher narrowly escaped injury.
1: In 1997, singer-songwriter John Denver, known for hits including Take Me Home, Country Roads, Annie's Song, and Rocky Mountain High, died at the age of 53 when his experimental aircraft crashed into the Pacific Ocean near Monterey, California.
0: 1999, the United Nations designated October 12th as a symbolic date that world's population reached 6 billion. The milestone highlighted rapid population growth and challenges involved resources, healthcare, and development.
1: And in 2000, a suicide bombing struck American Navy destroyer USS Cole while it was refueling in Yemen. 17 American sailors were killed and dozens injured. The attack was carried out by Al-Qaeda operatives less than a year before the September 11th attacks.
0: In 2002, a series of terrorist bombings struck popular nightclubs on the Indonesian island of Bali, killing 202 people. The attack became one of the deadliest attacks of terrorism in Indonesia's history.
1: In 2007, former Vice President Al Gore and the United Nations Intergovernmental Panel on Climate Change were awarded the Nobel Peace Prize for raising awareness about climate change.
0: 2012, the European Union was awarded the Nobel Peace Prize for its role in promoting peace, democracy, and reconciliation throughout Europe following decades of conflict.
1: And in 2017, the Trump administration announced the United States would withdraw from UNESCO, the United Nations agency responsible for international cooperation in education, science, and culture, citing concerns about the organization's policies.
0: Let's see, 2019, Kenyan runner Eliud Kipchoge captured, said it wrong, became the first person to complete a marathon distance running run in between 2 hours, finished in 1 hour and 59 minutes and 40 seconds in Vienna, Austria. The achievement did not qualify as an official world record because of the specialty controlled conditions.
1: In 2019, Typhoon Hagibis made landfall in Japan, bringing destructive winds, record-breaking rainfall, and widespread flooding. The storm caused extensive damage and forced mass evacuations.
0: All right. And that was it for our Today in History. We're going to take a quick break. And when we come back, we'll have Wanda Massengale. We won't have a pet today because I don't think any was available, is
1: right.
0: What she says.
1: Right.
0: And we're going to have her in here. We'll talk about the Humane Society and what's going on with them. Stick around, stay with us. We'll be right back with more from Around the Table with Dan and Kelly.
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0: Hey, welcome back to Around the Table. Hey, I'm disappointed you didn't bring any kitties with you today.
14: I could not help it. The kittens they have out there, they're taming down. And if I had brought one of them, I would have left here and went to the ER.
0: Well, instead of bringing one, you should have brought them all.
14: Yeah, that would have been fun. Talk about acupuncture.
0: Yeah, that would have been fun.
14: They are taming down. I don't want to scare anyone off, but it does take time to tame a little one down. They are getting 7 cats in today, 3 adults, 4 kittens. The male's fixed. The other 6 are not, so they're going to have to take money to do that.
0: Okay.
14: The kittens that they're getting today are 9 weeks old, so it won't be long till they're fixed.
0: Well, if you've been just tuned into the show, we're talking with Wanda Massengale, and she represents the Ozark Humane Society. And usually she brings in a cat or a puppy or a dog
14: right.
0: or something.
14: Something.
0: And you just texted us a few minutes ago and says, oh, I can't bring anything today.
14: I should have brought Sugar Baby.
0: You should have brought your dog, yeah.
14: My little white dog. The new ones did not get there in time to come, and there's nothing I can
0: That's
14: do
0: fine.
14: About it or they can
0: Well,
14: do
0: the
14: about
0: need
14: it.
0: Is still there, and we could talk about the need.
14: Right. Well, I found out some things. I definitely need straw with winter coming
0: okay.
14: on. And I just checked. Helen Lowry was here, and she's such a sweetheart. And we were talking. I said, 39 Friday night? That may be close to frost.
0: Yeah.
1: Isn't that crazy?
14: I'm burning up yesterday in shorts and then go down to 39.
0: Well, it's supposed to be over 100 degree heat index the next couple of days.
14: Yeah. Mm-hmm.
0: And then it's going to drop to 50 or 60 or whatever it says.
14: I asked about toys for the big dogs.
0: Oh, yeah?
14: And they said, because I saw tennis balls in the runs, and I asked that. And they said, oh, yeah, some wants to play with soccer or even basketballs. The big dogs will just...
0: Oh, the bigger
14: Yeah, they'll
0: balls,
14: just
0: yeah.
14: roll them around and play with them for hours. So
1: yeah.
14: they need soccer and basketballs.
0: Okay.
14: And I know that sometimes when balls get worn down, you know, the families replace them or whatever. And
0: if you have an old ball around,
14: the Humane Society would be a good place to
0: take
14: those
0: used. Can you take it to
14: a
0: Cause for Pause?
14: I'm sure. But
0: and donate it there.
14: Yeah, or, you know, just go out to the
0: now
14: shelter.
0: Now watch, people be bringing truckloads of baseballs and basketballs and all kinds of balls.
14: I asked about stoves with winter coming and the winter stock going out in the stores. Of course, probably they've been there since July, but they said, yeah, they definitely could use stoves because sometimes they have them and then they quit working. And then
0: Oh, yeah.
14: Trivia night is this Saturday. And then after that, because that's a fun, big fundraiser.
0: You know, Kelly and I was looking at
1: picture from last year.
0: That's a huge event.
14: It is.
0: Oh my gosh!
1: That is so exciting to me because I was part of creating the whole trivia night, and I remember the first one we had at the college. It was so fun. We had a blast. We got teams together. I was working for Boone County Vet, and we had a whole table of people that I worked with that participated, and it was fun. You got trophies and prizes, and they raised a decent amount of money. Yeah.
0: You got to be smart, though.
1: Well,
0: trivia,
1: anybody
0: right?
1: Anybody with half a brain can.
0: Oh yeah, are they pretty easy questions?
1: Some of them.
0: Okay.
14: And then after the trivia night, they'll start thinking about the angel trees and the Santa pictures with Santa Claus and your pets. Mm-hmm. And I've said this before, but the year I took Sugar Baby to get her a picture with Santa, there was Wally, a little miniature bull there, and they rubbed noses and became friends. So it's not just dogs and cats that go get their picture taken with Santa Claus.
1: Oh, my goodness.
0: Oh, yeah.
14: But I'll always remember Wally. In September, they had 15 adoptions, 9 dogs and 6 cats. And October so far is 5 dogs and 3 cats. And in-house is 29 dogs and 13 cats. So they have 42. There were 51 there last time I was in. And now we're down to 42, which is still a lot.
0: Yeah.
14: Gaither is doing free adoptions with approved applications right now because they're loaded with pets, and Holly is afraid. Well, I don't want that rescue to shut down.
0: Yeah.
14: And they're just overwhelmed with all the things they're doing and needing food, just like the Humane Society and everything. And the shelter is also doing a special through Subaru. And I said, it said dogs and cats, and I said, is that the adults? And I was told it's every pet.
0: Okay.
14: And it's $45, and that special runs through the end of October. And the spay and neuter clinic, I finally
0: had found
14: some
0: one.
14: Dates.
0: Yay. Give us the
14: that
0: info
14: is like
0: on
14: the
0: it.
14: Needle in the haystack.
0: Wow.
14: The October 16th, it's full. November 18th is the next spay and neuter clinic at the Elks Lodge, and the online, I was told that October 1st is when it opened up to book.
0: Oh, okay.
14: And then December 9th, and that date won't be opened up to book until November 1st. And then hopefully the end of December, I can find out how many pets were, future dates, and also how many were fixed this year.
0: Yeah.
1: Now, do people go to Cause for Paws again to apply? You just online?
14: No, it's online. Everything's online. Because I've stood in that line before down there at Cause for Paws, and they count so many, and then
0: the ones
14: behind that number, you're just out of luck for that time.
0: Yeah.
14: It's really hurt to me, in my opinion, Affordable Vet, closing because they did so many spay and neuter clinics. But
0: yeah, and that building is up for sale.
14: Yeah, I saw that.
0: And I would think that there's with an established business, some veterinary person that just graduated would take that over. But
14: I remember when Dr. Clark built that. Back in the day. Okay, Vice and Versa are not there, so any pets that I have brought have
0: been adopted.
14: Yeah. Mm-hmm.
0: Good.
1: I saw the picture of one of them.
0: Yeah.
1: Mm-hmm.
14: And then I asked about needs. It's always the same cat litter.
0: Well, we're going into the
14: cooler
0: weather. So you talked about hay.
14: Yeah, straw.
0: Straw for the bedding.
14: Uh-huh. Yeah. Because hay, I know when I feed of course, I'm at the age where my skin just, gets torn and that.
0: Mm-hmm.
14: And the hay, when I feed a bell for cinder, if I hit it wrong, I just bruise.
0: Yeah.
14: But the straw is not as pokey and like that.
0: Okay.
14: And better for their skin. Raised beds, are needed. I asked about bowls, and they said, yeah, cat bowls and the stainless steel bowls, you know, for the dogs and cats. I have some rubber at my house I use. Of course, dogs, they probably would tear them up out there, but I can flip that frozen water like an ice cube, you know. But they use stainless steel, and the raised beds keeps the animal off the concrete, as you know, out there. They said that, of course, towels, I said, well, do you need appliances? Because they always have a washer and dryer going, two sets.
0: Yeah.
14: And they're okay right now on that, but I'm sure if someone...
0: They go out, though.
14: Oh, yeah.
0: If you have
1: as
0: an extra...
1: As much as they're used there, I imagine. Yeah,
14: they do. And I think they buy their Purex from Amazon like a bulk. You know, so...
0: Well, you have to.
14: Yeah.
0: Save money.
14: I use the dollar store bleach for my stock tanks and my bowls and stuff like that, you know, and that's what I use. Let's see. I think, like I said, the kittens out there are taming down, but they've had a trauma experience from going from the wild. I've got two feral cats at my house, and they've tamed down, so it's not something that can't be done. It just takes time.
0: And well, if they know where the food's coming from, they'll tame down.
14: Yeah, they do.
0: Yeah.
14: They do.
0: Especially if you go out there and you go, oh, you're so cute. Come over here, kitty, kitty, kitty.
14: Well, I've caught four skunks and four gnats in live traps. Even they
0: are
14: cute.
0: Well, those are kind of like cats. You could get them in for pets.
14: I brought them to your house.
0: No. Oh, thank you.
14: Oh, anything for a friend.
0: Oh, boy.
14: No, they get relocated just like the coons. I'm close to 50 now since May that I've caught at my house.
0: Man.
1: Wow.
14: I know.
0: They must be, they've got a colony really close to where you're at.
14: They hear the chickens, don't they?
0: Hear the chickens over there.
1: We've been seeing a fox at our place.
0: Yeah, we saw one the other day.
1: Beautiful red fox.
14: I had one time. That's when I put it was going in my chicken condo, and carrying a chicken out. So I put a radio on a timer in there because I don't like that.
0: Oh, they don't like
14: the noise.
0: They probably didn't like the radio station you were on. Now, if it was on KJOZ, they'd been very satisfied.
14: Do you think?
0: Happy.
14: But I've even caught a bobcat there.
0: Oh, yeah.
14: And it killed a lot of my chickens, though, but it got relocated in a wilderness. So I don't kill. I just...
0: Now, do you vlog do you do any blogging or...
14: Mm-mm.
0: You ought to.
14: I'd be boring.
0: You've talked for 10 or 15 minutes here.
1: But that's exciting at your place.
0: Yeah, it's exciting.
14: I tell you what, you just never know what you're going to look out in the morning. I've got... Let's see, 6-7 traps. One's a coyote trap.
0: Yeah.
14: That's what the bobcat was in.
0: Well, you could call it Following Wanda.
14: Yeah.
0: And just
14: people would follow to another country or something.
0: Turn your phone on and say, this is Wanda Massengale, and we're going to do this today. I'm going to go water my chickens.
14: That takes a while.
0: People will stop and watch that kind of stuff.
14: Mm-hmm. But they would be desperate. They would be bored out of their mind. But not just the two feral cats at my house. There are a lot of people that take care of the animals all over.
0: All over, yeah.
14: Like Ruth Davis. You know, she feeds and uses her own money to buy feed. Gaither. The Carroll County Humane Society, the one in Baxter, Marin County. It's just, it takes absolutely everyone. And not just with pets, but other organizations, too, that help and wherever the need is and wherever a person's heart is. Yep. The Calls for Paws is got things. Drifty Thursday, I look every Thursday morning to see what's featured.
0: Okay.
14: For sale. What
0: do you look on their Facebook?
14: On the Ozark. Well, I never have gone to theirs. I just go to the Ozark Humane Society, and they have it there.
0: Okay.
14: People can donate, and they can buy right now. You know, they do seasons, their decorations and whatever. So they have the fall and the Halloween stuff out, and then they'll do the angel tree, of course, in December along with other locations.
0: Well, you'll be back in a couple of weeks. It'll be closer.
14: 26th, I think. I'm so sorry I didn't have a pet. I asked about a dog, But the big ones could do damage here with the equipment.
0: Mm-hmm.
14: And
0: well, there's a feral cat that runs around the station here. If you could just round that one up and bring it in sometime, if you just don't have one.
14: Would you show me how that's done?
0: We just walk up behind and say, oh, kitty, kitty, kitty. They always, you know, that soothes them.
14: Yeah, well, I've got Harry Tom Tom at my house. I have no idea where he came from. And I haven't seen him for days. I hope a coyote didn't get him. But
0: oh, boy.
14: I'm
0: going
14: to get, hopefully, him tamed down and fixed. Yeah. And, you know, they're just everywhere, pets.
0: Yeah. Spay and neuter's the answer to everything, isn't it?
14: Some parts the United States do not have the problem we do in the South.
0: Yeah, we're in the South.
1: This is true.
14: And that's all that needs to be
0: said. A different mindset down here, too.
14: Yes.
0: So. Well, Wanda, thanks so much for coming in.
14: Thank you for having me.
0: Oh, yeah. Well, you're our pet.
14: Yeah, okay.
0: Yeah,
14: good.
0: You're our pet of the week.
14: Emma. As long as you've known me, I don't know if that's a compliment or not.
0: Uh-oh. All right, we're gonna take a break, and when we come back, we're gonna do Ozarks Uncovered. Kelly's got a new segment that she wants to delve into, and we'll be doing that in just a few minutes. Wanda, thank you.
14: Thank you.
0: All right, we're gonna take a break. We'll be right back.
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0: hides in the shadows of the hills. This Ozark's Uncovered.
1: Okay.
2: Yes, this is our segment, Ozarks Uncovered.
1: Yeah, we got everyone in the mood.
2: Yeah.
1: What are we going to talk about today, Kelly?
2: This week's Ozarks Uncovered is a true story.
1: Okay.
2: We're going to be talking about the murder of Ella Barham.
1: Okay.
2: And I first discovered, I'm not sure quite how we came across, I think it was a book. It is a book. There was a book about the murder written by our friend Nita Gould. The murder did happen.
1: And she lives in this area.
2: Yeah. She does live locally. But Ella Barham was an 18-year-old young woman who lived in rural Boone County, Arkansas. And on November 21st in 1912, she was sexually assaulted, murdered, and dismembered near her family's home in the Crooked Creek area.
1: Mm-hmm.
2: The shocking crime spread fear and grief through the local community.
1: Mm. I mean,
2: you can imagine, it's a rural community, 1912.
1: Right.
2: Things like that just didn't happen.
1: Yeah.
2: But anyway, she had gone to a friend's house to work on a sewing project, and she never returned home. And they searched for her and then found her down a ravine near Crooked Creek.
1: Well,
2: the investigators examined the physical clues and circumstantial evidence, and Otis Davidson was a young man who knew Ella, became the principal suspect. Amid intense public anger and fear of mob violence, he was tried in 1913. The jury convicted him of first-degree murder and sentenced him to death, and he maintained his innocence until the end.
1: Mm.
2: He was actually taken to jail over in Berryville, and that's where he stayed until the trial.
1: I guess they took him over there because it was the people were upset, I
2: guess. I think they were afraid that he would be a lynching over here.
1: Yeah.
2: But the trial was held in Boone County. In June of 1913, the Arkansas Supreme Court upheld Davidson's conviction in a divided decision because he appealed. He was publicly hanged in Harrison on August 11th, 1913.
1: Mm-hmm.
2: And the case left lasting grief for Ella's family and became part of Boone County's history and Ozark's folklore. Later research has revisited the evidence and the questions that remain about whether the full story was ever known. The conviction and execution are documented legal outcomes, and questions about the strength of the circumstantial evidence and whether all details of the crime were established should be treated as historical questions, not settled facts.
1: Mm.
2: So going on more than 100 years later, there's still questions about whether they convicted and hanged the correct person.
1: Yeah.
2: But you can see where she's buried. We did see that. I read the book. I remember when Nita's book came out, I think I read it in like a day and a half. It was riveting.
1: Yes. Yeah, so,
2: historical photos. Yeah. And
1: She took a chronological step-by-step process throughout the whole situation, the trial and, the outcomes. And you liked the book so much that you wanted to trace the steps of Ella.
2: Yes, so we did that.
1: And we did that, and anyone can.
2: Mm-hmm.
1: And it's just, it seemed so like a microcosm, such a small area where all this stuff happened,
2: mm-hmm.
1: where she lived. She was actually going to, her aunt's house to do some sewing or something like that. And on the way back, she was confronted with this guy who lived fairly close.
2: He did live.
1: Yeah. And close. The murder happened right there close to the graveyard where she's buried.
2: Probably less than 2 miles, from where she lived, because she rode horseback that day.
1: Yeah, she was on a horse.
2: But if you would like to read further about Ella Barham and what happened, Nita Gould wrote the book Remembering Ella, a 1912 murder and mystery in the Arkansas Ozarks that came out in 2018. You can research Davidson versus the state. That was the Arkansas Supreme Court from 1913. And you can go to the Remembering Ella website, which is www.rememberingella.com/home, mm-hmm. and do some research. And
1: yeah. Her book's available
2: online. Read the book.
1: Yeah.
2: Her book is available online. And
1: and the book,
2: weigh in on our Facebook page. Just
1: and the name of the book is Remembering Ella Barnham.
2: Remembering Ella.
1: Mm-hmm. Remembering Ella, yeah.
2: Yeah. Yeah. Fascinating case.
1: Yeah. Well, thank you, Kelly. That's some pretty good research you did there.
2: You're welcome.
1: We'll give you an A for We'll give you an E for effort.
2: E for effort. Okay, I'll take it.
1: Okay. All right. Well, let's take one more break.
2: Okay.
1: And then we'll come back and we'll fiddle-faddle around. I've got some funny topics to talk about and
2: okay.
1: some other things.
2: So let's do it.
1: We'll do that, and we'll be right back right after these messages.
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1: All right.
2: Getting all my papers in a row over here. I've got a ton of papers.
1: We have a couple events that are happening just actually this week, and we probably should talk about them.
2: The big one is tonight.
1: Is it tonight? Oh, yeah, it is tonight.
2: Yeah, October 12th, 6 o'clock to 8:30 at Camp Jack, the Harrison Mayoral Debate.
1: Mm.
2: So you can attend.
1: This is going to be...
2: I think it's going to be well attended.
1: It's going to be massive.
2: You think so?
1: I think so.
2: I do too.
1: I think people are concerned about the community and their town and who's going to be the mayor. Jerry Jackson's been in there for a little bit and mm-hmm. he's done some things and we've got an opportunity to see who the public likes.
2: Right.
1: Yeah. So
2: I think they're going to have some tough questions.
1: I hope so. I hope it's tough on them.
2: Maybe we should go.
1: Well, we might. We might just show up. Yeah. There's no tough questions. It's having a problem answering that is when it gets tough.
2: Right.
1: But a good mayor, a good candidate for mayor, should have a very well-rounded idea of how to answer just about every question.
2: Right.
1: You know. So that's happening tonight. It starts at 6 o'clock. It's going till 8:30. It's going to be located at Camp Jack. And if you don't make it there, you can watch it on YouTube. It'll be a live stream. I don't know where it will show. I didn't see any notifications.
2: Yeah, it doesn't say we're on YouTube. You could probably just do a search.
1: Right.
2: And then it's also going to be live streamed on Facebook, the A Little Birdie Told Me Facebook page.
1: Okay.
2: They're going to do that.
1: Well, if we can't make it, we can always kick back, eat some popcorn, and watch them answer questions.
2: Yeah.
1: That'll be good. And then also coming up this week on the 15th, the North Arkansas College Foundation directors invite you to a very special evening on the plaza. This one is actually RSVP by 8, October 8th.
2: Yep, so that's passed.
1: This one's, it's not passed, it's coming on the 15th, so those that got their RSVP, enjoy yourself.
2: Right.
1: It's going to be honoring Mike Mills, Craig Campbell, and Jennifer Leatherman for their commitment to the community. And then also on October 16th through the 17th, the Scouting America has a Creekside Campfire Cook-Off. That's happening. It's a pulled pork smoke-off competition. Oh, my gosh. I'm hungry already.
2: Mm-hmm.
1: Compete, cook, and win. Make your mark. Big cash prizes. First place gets 50% of the prize pool. Second place, 20% of the prize pool. And third place gets 10% of the prize pool. And 20% goes to the Boy Scout Troop 132. And that's happening down at Creekside, October 16th and 17th. The setup begins October 16th at 4 p.m. I guess you start cooking.
2: Yeah.
1: Smoking the whole night.
2: I bet you that whole area is going to smell good.
1: Yeah, so go down there and sniff around and enjoy the smells and the taste of...
2: Also coming up this weekend, the 16th and 17th, they're going to have the Alpena Haunted Hayride, and that's $6 a person. It's 7 p.m. to 10 p.m., and of course in Alpena, Arkansas. If you can't make it this weekend, they will also have it the 23rd and 24th and the 30th and 31st of October.
1: Okay. So that's going on for a couple weekends.
2: Yes.
1: October 20th, celebrate your business, the Harrison Business Milestone Celebration. It's part of the 150 celebration. It's going to be at the Signature Bank Community Building, October the 20th. And everyone that's would like to attend can be there.
2: Yeah, there's a QR code that they're presenting, and there's one on this flyer. And I believe if you go to their Facebook page, the Harrison Chamber, or the Harrison Chamber website, you take a photo or do that QR code to answer

0: a few questions about your business, okay. And that's how you get entered.
1: But you have to be in business for more than 5 years, or 5 years, yeah.
0: Right.
1: October 24th, save the date, October 24th at Daisy Queen. They'll have the inaugural Cruising for the Cause car show. $25 cash entry fee. All proceeds from the car show, along with 10% of their daily sales, will be donated to the Claude Parrish Cancer Center, and that's October 24th, right there in the parking lot of Daisy Queen, yeah, on Highway 7 South.
0: And then rounding out the month of October, on October 30th, we're going to be having the Scare on the Square. They're going to have trick-or-treating from 3:30 to 5:30. You can take your child around to all the businesses and organizations on the square to do some trick-or-treating. They're also going to have lawn games on the courthouse square from 3:30 to 8:30. If you want more information, you can call Pastor Joe Alexander. His phone number is 870-754-0101.
1: All right. Well, that gets us up on just some of the things that are happening around in October. So we'll if we get more information, more events, and if you have an event, you can send it to us here at Around the Table. We'd be glad to make that announcement known to you.
0: Right.
1: It's October 12th on a Monday, and it is Columbus Day, a federal holiday observed by the second Monday in October, commemorating Christopher Columbus, his arrival in 1492. Columbus sailed the ocean blue.
0: Mm-hmm. Learned that in school.
1: It's also Indigenous Peoples Day. Celebrates the histories, cultures, and contributions of Native Americans and Indigenous peoples, observed by numerous states, cities, and communities. It's also National Farmers Day. Recognize the hard work and contributions of hardworking American farmers who provide the food that we eat, the fiber, and the agricultural products that we so enjoy and so readily available just about anywhere you go.
0: This is funny. This one stands out. I'm not going in order.
1: Okay.
0: Because it just stood out. It's National Kick Butt Day. I saw that, and it says it encourages people to stop procrastinating, overcome obstacles, and accomplish something they've been putting off.
1: So go kick some butt.
0: How appropriate.
1: There we go.
0: For today.
1: Putting it off.
0: I think that's funny.
1: National Gumbo Day, celebrating traditional Louisiana dish made with meat and seafood. You ever had gumbo?
0: I have.
1: It's kind of like goulash, isn't it? You just throw everything in there.
0: Yeah, and flavors of Louisiana here in Harrison gumbo, and it's very good.
1: Mm. National Pulled Pork Day honors the slow-cooked barbecue favorite. Yes, sounds good. National Savings Day encourages everyone to start saving. Make it a habit.
0: Mm-hmm.
1: National Online Bank Day. Okay. Online Bank Day. National Vermont Day, celebrating Vermont's history. National Native American Day. We talked about that. Cookbook Launch Day. This is a perfect day to launch your cookbook. So if you just got it finished and it won't be ready till tomorrow, you're going to have to wait another year.
0: Your cookbook's already finished.
1: It is. International Moment of Frustration, Scream Day. This is when you're wanting to buy a house and things aren't going right, so you go outside and you scream.
0: Mm.
1: Well, that's it for us. We'll see you tomorrow. Ann Limley will be in Kelly's seat, and we'll have to deal with her tomorrow. Have a great day. We'll see you then.
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4: He says Russia needs to be under more pressure. I'm Dave Anthony, Fox News.
5: We are ready today for energy ceasefire, as President Trump said. But I'm not sure that Putin is ready.
4: That's Ukraine's President Volodymyr Zelensky talking to Fox a short time ago, insisting that Russian leader Vladimir Putin does not want to stop the war.
5: It was his answer to President Trump. He attacked our energy infrastructure.
4: Zelensky tells Fox hours after the Trump Truth Social post about a ceasefire on targeting gas and energy facilities, Russia bombed a power plant.
5: People can't live without electricity.
4: This is some members of Congress, Republicans and Democrats, are calling on the president to cancel excellent deal he worked out with Moscow for Russia to send diesel to the U.S. and global markets in an attempt to lower diesel's high price. But on Truth Social, the president wrote a few minutes ago, the European Union paid Russia $250 billion for energy. He made the right choice for the American people. Houthi militants are warning airlines flying in Saudi Arabian airspace after weekend deadly missile attacks. Fox's Trey Inkst reports from Tel Aviv.
6: The strikes against the airport and energy infrastructure in the south do raise questions about if the United States could come to the defense of Saudi Arabia and launch a new round of strikes against the Iranian proxy group.
4: Democratic Congressman Ilhan Omar is under criminal investigation. The Minnesota Progressive's residence in Washington raided early this morning. Fox's David Spunt is there.
7: There are Homeland Security Investigation agents, HSI agents. So we don't see the typical FBI agents here on the scene telling you that this has some sort of immigration component to it. However, the Justice Department is involved in this scene and is involved in this investigation.
4: No comment from Congresswoman Omar. She has in the past denied allegations of immigration fraud. Pope Leo has a health issue, a nodule found on a lung.
8: And we've gotten word from the Vatican that the Pope will be admitted to the hospital tomorrow. The 71-year-old Leo will undergo the surgery to remove the nodule at Gemelli Hospital, where all the popes are treated.
4: Fox's Lauren Green and the Pope's recovery expected to take a week. 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

0: Red Black, like the rain on the original KHOZ. A warmer afternoon today. Going to feel more like summertime with highs near 90. Your forecast coming up and Martina McBride next on the original KHOZ.
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7: 92 today under clear skies. Tonight, lows around 68. High temperatures reach up to 94 tomorrow. Cooler Wednesday and Thursday with highs from the mid-80s to the upper 80s. Thunderstorms possible both days. That's your updated forecast. I'm meteorologist Megan Mulford. Currently, it's 81 degrees.
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5: How are they looking and what are the prices like?
6: I'm going to call it steady to 5 hour. Here's how they're selling the 3 to 4 West steer, bring from 450 up to 530. A 4 to 5 West steer, bring 385 or 475. 5 to 6 West steer, bring 365 up to 420. 6 to 7 West steer, bring from 350 up to 410. The 7 to 8 West steer, bring 345 up to 380. 8 to 9 West steer, bring 328 up to 350. The 9 to 1,000 pound steers, bring from 315 up to 330. 1,000 pound steers bringing from 290 up to 310. Over in the heifer division, a 3 to 4 heifer bring from 410 up to $5. A 4 to 5 would bring 375 up to 440. The 5 to 6 whatever bring from 345 up to $4. 6 to 7 whatever bring from 330 up to 370. 7 to 8 whatever bring 325 up to 345. 8 to 9 whatever bring from 285 up to 310. 9 to 1,000 pound heifers bring 275 up to $3. Good market, about steady, maybe a little higher on some of them.
5: You're on the web at JoplinStockyards.com. 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
9: Many fingers pointing at Iran. I'm Lisa Brady, Fox News. More than 25 countries, including the U.S., out with a joint statement recognizing a British assessment that Iran's Revolutionary Guard was almost certainly behind a suspected plot to target a U.S.-run base in England.
10: We will not tolerate these threats on our soil.
9: British Prime Minister Andy Burnham also promising further sanctions in a speech to Parliament. Saudi Arabia investigating how its air defenses failed to intercept a missile attack by Iran-backed Houthi rebels, killing at least 13 people, wounding hundreds at an airport in the capital. The president of Ukraine not convinced that Russia wants a ceasefire.
11: Ukrainian President Volodymyr Zelensky says he supports a ceasefire on energy facilities in Ukraine and Russia, but warns Vladimir Putin is not ready.
12: Because even after yesterday's messages from president and so about energy ceasefire, Putin attacked our gas infrastructure.
11: Zelensky, speaking on the Fox News channel, also says he would support a more broad ceasefire if Russia does as well.
9: Fox's Jared Halpern at the White House. President Trump has criticized Zelensky for targeting Russian energy facilities while announcing a deal to allow Russia to sell diesel, which has drawn bipartisan pushback in Congress. Homeland Security investigators searching the Washington home of Minnesota Congresswoman Ilhan Omar as part of what the Justice Department calls a federal criminal investigation.
13: It's unusual to see the Justice Department take an overt action 3 weeks before an election when someone's on a ballot. However, it's important to note that a federal judge signed off on this search warrant. So obviously there's some sort of probable cause here where a judge gave the Justice Department and HSI the green light to go into this Washington, D.C. home.
9: Fox's David Spunt near the scene. Omar is not at that residence today and has previously denied any wrongdoing. 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

The devil went down to Georgia. He was looking for a soul to steal. He was in a bind because he was way behind and he was willing to make a deal. When he came across this young man sawing on a fiddle and playing it hot, and the devil jumped up on a hickory stump and said, "Boy, let me tell you what. I guess you didn't know it, but I'm a fiddle player too. And if you'd care to take a dare, I'll make a bet with you. Now you play pretty good fiddle, boy, but give the devil his due. I bet a fiddle of gold against your soul, cause I think I'm better than you." The boy said, "My name's Johnny, and it might be a sin, but I'll take your bet and you're gonna regret, cause I'm the best as ever been."

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And fire flew from his fingertips as he rosined up his bow. And he pulled the bow across the strings and it made an evil hiss. And then a band of demons.

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And he laid that golden fiddle on the ground at Johnny's feet. Johnny said, "Devil, just come on back if you ever want to try again. 'Cause I told you once, you son of a gun, I'm

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0: That's Alan Jackson, Chattahoochee on the original KHOZ. Well, it is going to feel a lot warmer this afternoon. 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
4: 92 today under clear skies. Tonight, lows around 68. High temperatures reach up to 94 tomorrow. Cooler Wednesday and Thursday with highs from the mid-80s to the upper 80s. Thunderstorms possible both days. That's your updated forecast. I'm meteorologist Megan Mulford. Currently, it's 81 degrees.
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2: Many fingers pointing at Iran. I'm Lisa Brady, Fox News. More than 25 countries, including the U.S., out with a joint statement recognizing a British assessment that Iran's Revolutionary Guard was almost certainly behind a suspected plot to target a U.S.-run base in England.
3: We will not tolerate these threats on our soil.
2: British Prime Minister Andy Burnham also promising further sanctions in a speech to Parliament. Saudi Arabia investigating how its air defenses failed to intercept a missile attack by Iran-backed Houthi rebels, killing at least 13 people, wounding hundreds at an airport in the capital. The president of Ukraine not convinced that Russia wants a ceasefire.
4: Ukrainian President Volodymyr Zelensky says he supports a ceasefire on energy facilities in Ukraine and Russia, but warns Vladimir Putin is not ready.
5: Because even after yesterday's messages from president and so about energy ceasefire, Putin attacked our gas infrastructure.
4: Zelensky, speaking on the Fox News channel, also says he would support a more broad ceasefire if Russia does as well.
2: Fox's Jared Halpern at the White House. President Trump has criticized Zelensky for targeting Russian energy facilities while announcing a deal to allow Russia to sell diesel, which is drawn bipartisan pushback in Congress. Homeland Security investigators searching the Washington home of Minnesota Congresswoman Ilhan Omar as part of what the Justice Department calls a federal criminal investigation.
6: It's unusual to see the Justice Department take an overt action 3 weeks before an election when someone's on a ballot. However, it's important to note that a federal judge signed off on this search warrant. So obviously there's some sort of probable cause here where a judge gave the Justice Department and HSI the green light to go into this Washington, D.C. home.
2: Fox's David Spunt near the scene. Omar is not at that residence today and has previously denied any wrongdoing. 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
9: From Mohawk News Now, I'm Scott McCauley with this check of local and regional news on Harrison's original KHOZ. Summer conditions continue to impact the Ozarks during the early days of fall. The National Weather Service reports an elevated fire weather risk across the Ozarks today due to a combination of hot temperatures, very dry air, and increasing south to southwest winds. Area officials continue to ask people to delay outdoor burning until conditions become more favorable. Near record temperatures are expected over the next few days, as highs could reach 90 or better in some areas. Relief may arrive later this week as shower and thunderstorm chances return to the Ozarks on Wednesday and Thursday, with much cooler temperatures expected by the weekend. Several agencies were dispatched to the Table Rock Dam for technical rescue. According to releases from Branson, Missouri Fire Rescue and Branson Professional Firefighters Local 152, emergency crews conducted a technical rope rescue Sunday afternoon after a person became stranded while rappelling from Table Rock Dam. The rescue operation temporarily closed Highway 165 across the dam to traffic. The man was not injured but issued a federal summons for illegally rappelling down a federally controlled dam. More details can be found at MohawkNewsNow.com. The death of a man ruled a homicide in Carroll County is being investigated by the state police. According to a release from the Arkansas State Police on Saturday, October 3rd, around 3 p.m., Carroll County authorities received a 911 call from a witness who discovered the body of Kevin Rogers, 61, on the front porch of a residence in Green Forest. During the investigation, ASP and CID special agents located and interviewed Rogers' girlfriend, Ashley Hunt, of Green Forest. Hunt provided a statement to investigators detailing a physical altercation which she struck him in the head with an object. She is currently being held on charges of second-degree murder. At the request of the Carroll County Sheriff's Office, the ASP is handling this investigation. The Community Blood Center of the Ozarks is conducting blood drives in the region, including one in Harrison later this week. The Harrison City Blood Drive will take place from 9:30 a.m. to 3:30 p.m. on Wednesday. Other locations for donations this week include the Elks Lodge at Holiday Island today from 11 a.m. to 4 p.m. and in Missouri at Forsyth High School from 9 a.m. to 3 p.m. on Friday. Galena, Green Forest, and Hollister are among the locations for blood drives coming up next week. More details can be found on MoarkNewsNow.com. I'm Scott McCauley.
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0: Trisha, you're one. That is How Do I Live. It's on the original KHOZ. Your highs this afternoon, quite a bit warmer with highs near 90. Your forecast coming up next on the original KHOZ.
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2: 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We won the fight to keep men out of women's sports because girls deserve to be safe in locker rooms and on the court. And when insurance companies wanted big rate increases, we didn't let that happen. Now I'm asking for your vote for 4 more years. 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
8: Bright sunshine expected this afternoon, with daytime highs approaching 92. Clear skies again tonight, lows dip down to about 68. Highs level off around 94 tomorrow, ample sunshine expected. That's your updated forecast. I'm meteorologist Megan Mulford. Currently, it's 88 degrees.
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0: 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She was the co-pilot while her dad was captain, but here's the kicker. Her mother was also part of the cabin crew on the same flight, and they had no idea their schedules lined up like that. It was a surprise for all of them. Coming up, Hank Jr. next on the original KHOZ.
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2: Upping the ante against Iran, Lisa Brady, Fox News. As British Prime Minister Andy Burnham points a finger over the recent suspected plot targeting a U.S.-run base in England.
3: The Prime Minister previously said there was a strong indication that Iran had played a role. Today, while addressing Parliament and taking MPs' questions, he confirmed that allegation and also said the Home Secretary will provide more details to come.
4: I can confirm our assessment that it is highly likely to have been coordinated in Iran, almost certainly directed by Iran's Islamic Revolutionary Guard.
3: A major incident was declared near RAF Fairford last month after police were alerted to three suspicious vehicles in the area. That base has been used by American bombers to strike Iran. Last week, the U.S. withdrew those planes.
2: Fox's Stephanie Bennett in London. That incident remains under investigation with seven suspects released on bail. Also today, a joint statement from nearly 30 countries, including the U.S., signing on to the U.K. assessment about Iranian involvement, condemning a variety of attacks and plots and warning Iran against more. Recent airport attacks by Iran-backed Houthi rebels now blamed for at least 20 deaths in Saudi Arabia, including missiles that hit the international airport in Riyadh over the weekend. The Saudis investigating why air defenses failed to intercept those attacks. Minnesota Congresswoman Ilhan Omar accusing the Trump administration of political intimidation after Homeland Security investigators searched her D.C. home, authorized by a federal judge, as part of what the Justice Department calls a federal criminal probe.
5: Omar on X calling the raid an attempt to target political enemies and weaponize federal law enforcement, saying she will not be silenced. Two sources close to the investigation tell Fox News the search stems from a fraud probe into the Somali-born rep's immigration paperwork. The White House and DHS so far not commenting.
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0: Mel McDaniel, the original, KHOZ, looking for a high this afternoon. 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
1: 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For Tim Church, it started in the Ozarks. A journalism degree, a microphone, a community worth serving. 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
6: Bright sunshine expected this afternoon, with daytime highs approaching 92. Clear skies again tonight, lows dip down to about 68. Daytime highs approaching 94. Tomorrow, mainly clear skies. That's your updated forecast. I'm meteorologist Megan Mulford. Right now, 90.
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0: Brooks and Dunn is on the original KHOZ, just a couple of minutes away from 2 o'clock. Today's weird but true. There's a small town in Montana called Malta. Its name was supposedly determined when a great northern official spun a globe and his finger ended up pointing to the island of Malta in the Mediterranean Sea. Guess that's one way to do it. On the way, more of your favorites, including Alabama and Shania, next on the original KHOZ.
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6: Pushback to a deal with Russia. I'm Lisa Brady, Fox News. After President Trump announced Russia would be allowed to sell diesel to help lower prices, Fox's Jennifer Griffin.
7: There are real questions right now about whether this diesel deal that the president announced with Russia is even legal. There's a 2022 law in Congress that was passed after Russia invaded Ukraine that barred the U.S. from buying any oil products or petroleum products from Russia. So there's that. Then there's also the Lindsey Graham Sanctions Act that was passed. And now we're hearing from Congressman Brian Fitzpatrick that there's a bipartisan legislation that he's putting forward called the Ronald Reagan Peace Through Strength Act, which would further bar the U.S. from buying Russian diesel.
6: And President Trump hosting earlier, he made the right choice for the American people. He has also criticized Ukrainian attacks on Russian energy sites, but Ukraine's President Zelensky tells Fox Russia attacked a power plant only hours after a Trump post about a ceasefire on energy facilities.
8: We are ready today for energy ceasefire, as President Trump said, but I'm not sure that Putin is ready.
6: Meantime, British Prime Minister Andy Burnham tells Parliament a suspected plot to target a U.S.-run base in England was almost certainly spurred by Iran's Revolutionary Guard.
9: We will crack down on Iran's use of criminal networks using our full range of powers to target them and their funding streams.
6: Nearly 30 countries, including the U.S., joining a statement on the new U.K. assessment. Pope Leo is scheduled for surgery, expected to be admitted to a hospital in Rome tomorrow to have a nodule removed from his lung.
10: He's scheduled to make an 11-day, three-country apostolic journey to South America in November. The Vatican said the trip is still planned. We don't know exactly when the surgery will take place, but the Pope should be in the hospital for about a week.
6: Fox's Lauren Green, the 71-year-old Pope, revealing the discovery of that nodule yesterday. 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

0: Diamond Rio, Norma Jean Riley. It's on the original KHOZ. It is going to feel back to summertime temperatures this afternoon. Looking for a high near 90. Your forecast coming up. And Toby Keith next on the original KHOZ.
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0: 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Thank you so much for letting us be a part of your workday. 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
5: Bright sunshine expected this afternoon, with daytime highs approaching 92. Clear skies again tonight, lows dip down to about 68. Daytime highs approaching 95. Tomorrow, mainly clear skies. That's your updated forecast. I'm meteorologist Megan Mulford. Right now, 90.
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2: Another attempted missile attack on Saudi Arabia. Lisa Brady, Fox News. Saudi officials confirming they intercepted an incoming ballistic missile today after two deadly strikes over the weekend by Iran-backed Houthi rebels on the international airport in the capital Riyadh, killing at least 14 people, including one American, wounding hundreds more.
3: This comes as Houthi rebels are now issuing a direct warning to foreign airlines against using Saudi airspace or airports inside the kingdom. The strikes against the airport and energy infrastructure in the south raise questions about if the United States could come to the defense of Saudi Arabia and launch a new round of strikes against this Iranian proxy group.
2: Fox's Trey Yingston, Tel Aviv. Delta Airlines is now delaying the start of its new nonstop flight from Atlanta to Riyadh, pushing it to March instead of this month, after an FAA warning to be cautious flying to or over Saudi Arabia. A federal judge is pausing tree cutting at the historic East Potomac Golf Course in D.C., accusing government lawyers of deceiving the court about ongoing renovations.
4: President Trump has announced plans to convert the public course into a championship-level venue. Hundreds of trees have been removed. Judge Anna Reyes ordered the tree cutting halted for at least 24 hours and threatened to extend the order another 2 weeks. The judge has previously required a preservationist group be notified before major work is done on the golf course as part of a legal challenge.
2: Fox's Jared Halpern at the White House. The Trump administration argues the tree removal is routine maintenance and unrelated to the proposed overhaul. Minnesota Congresswoman Ilhan Omar accusing the president of political intimidation, posting that a search of her D.C. home earlier today is part of an effort to weaponize federal law enforcement. The Justice Department says that search by Homeland Security investigators was authorized by a federal judge as part of an ongoing criminal probe. The Dow up 195 at the bell. 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
7: Bright sunshine expected this afternoon, with daytime highs approaching 92. Clear skies again tonight. Lows dip down to about 68. Daytime highs approaching 95. Tomorrow, mainly clear skies.
8: That's your updated forecast. I'm meteorologist Megan Mulford. Currently, it's 91 degrees.
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8: President Trump calls it the right choice for the American people. I'm Lisa Brady, Fox News. He's defending a deal to allow Russia to sell diesel fuel, aiming to help lower prices, though some in Congress are questioning whether it's legal because of existing sanctions over the war in Ukraine. And Ukraine's President Zelensky tells Fox Russia bombed a power plant only hours after a Trump post about a ceasefire on energy targets.
9: The communication from Russia was very clear that they don't know anything about energy ceasefire. And it's a pity because they will find any kind of reasons not to stop this war.
8: President Zelensky calling for more pressure on Russia and saying Ukraine would comply with an energy ceasefire. President Trump has criticized Ukraine's strikes on Russian energy sites. Iran-backed Houthi rebels reportedly claiming responsibility for another attempted ballistic missile attack on an airport in the Saudi capital today, this time intercepted after attacks over the weekend that killed 14 people, injuring hundreds, and renewing questions about any potential U.S. action to help the Saudis. Just getting reports the FBI is issuing a summons accusing actress Selma Blair of assaults on a plane. A federal official tells the Associated Press there's no court date set yet. Blair is accused of trying to open a door on a Delta jet while traveling from L.A. to New York yesterday, then assaulting flight attendants who intervened, accused of punching one and biting another.
10: The plane did land at JFK safely. Police were waiting, and it didn't stop there. This is the part where it even escalates further. So the plane lands, and then Blair repeatedly kicks a Port Authority police officer in the head. I guess they had these restraints around her leg. She kind of got out of them. And according to witnesses, it went off the rails. Then once she gets to the hospital in New York, she assaults a nurse, according to TMZ. And they say that nurse wants to press charges.
8: Fox's Alexis McAdams, a representative for Blair, says she had a medical emergency. The 54-year-old was diagnosed with multiple sclerosis in 2018. 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
5: Lows level off around 68 tonight under clear skies. Daytime highs approaching 95. Tomorrow, mainly clear skies. Chance of thunderstorms. Tomorrow night, lows level off around 72. Mainly clear skies.
6: That's your updated forecast. I'm meteorologist Megan Mulford. Right now, 90.
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9: One of my best friends is a guy named Kelly Loveless, who was also a songwriting partner of mine. We sat down to write one night, and one of the things that we were talking about was his new situation. See, he had recently married a woman who had a 7-year-old son from a previous marriage, and it was really amazing watching my friend become an instant father. You know, I was inspired by what a great job he was doing and really touched by the relationship that had developed between my friend and this little boy. And so we wrote this song about a very personal situation. But when we finished, we realized that this story applied to a lot of people.

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3: Time to sign a deal. I'm Lisa Lucera, Fox News. President Trump reacting after Ukraine's President Volodymyr Zelensky says Russia is still striking Ukraine's energy facilities after the president claimed there was an energy ceasefire.
4: Zelensky and Putin have to get together and end that ridiculous war. This month they lost 32,000 people in that war, and it's ridiculous. So they have to get together and get it done.
3: The president made the comments before heading to Ohio for a campaign rally in support of Senator John Husted. This is a group of seven lawmakers on the Senate Foreign Relations Committee condemned President Trump's deal for to purchase diesel from Russia.
5: Calling on him to reverse course on the agreement, they say, runs directly counter to a 2022 congressional ban. Asserting in a statement Sunday that Congress made clear the U.S. should not import oil from Russia until it ends its aggression against Ukraine and ceases threats against our NATO allies. The statement signed by Republican Senators Susan Collins, Lisa Murkowski, Tom Tillis, and John Curtis, and Democrats Senators Jeanne Shaheen and Richard Blumenthal, the president's defenders, saying he's trying to bring prices down and has to make tough decisions.
3: Fox's Lillian Wu, Saudi Arabia investigating how its air defenses failed to intercept missiles and drones fired by an Iran-backed group. The attack on Riyadh Airport killed at least 13 people and wounded over 300.
6: Houthi rebels are now issuing a direct warning to foreign airlines against using Saudi airspace or airports inside the kingdom.
3: Fox's Trey Yingston, Tel Aviv. The Saudis are seeking more direct U.S. involvement in their fight against the Houthis. In a statement, the leader of Turkey condemning the attack on Saudi Arabia in the strongest terms. Wall Street stocks kicked off a busy week with mixed trading that kept the market near its all-time high. The Dow gained 195, the Nasdaq off 120, the S&P fell 4 points. 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
12: From Mohawk News Now, I'm Scott McCauley with this check of local and regional news on Harrison's original KHOZ. Summer conditions continue to impact the Ozarks during the early days of fall. The National Weather Service reports an elevated fire weather risk across the Ozarks today due to a combination of hot temperatures, very dry air, and increasing south to southwest winds. Area officials continue to ask people to delay outdoor burning until conditions become more favorable. Near record temperatures are expected over the next few days as highs could reach 90 or better in some areas. Relief may arrive later this week as shower and thunderstorm chances return to the Ozarks on Wednesday and Thursday with much cooler temperatures expected by the weekend. Several agencies were dispatched to the Table Rock Dam for technical rescue. According to releases from Branson, Missouri Fire Rescue and Branson Professional Firefighters Local 152, emergency crews conducted a technical rope rescue Sunday afternoon after a person became stranded while rappelling from Table Rock Dam. The rescue operation temporarily closed Highway 165 across the dam to traffic. The man was not injured but issued a federal summons for illegally rappelling down a federally controlled dam. More details can be found at MoarkNewsNow.com. The death of a man ruled a homicide in Carroll County is being investigated by the state police. According to a release from the Arkansas State Police on Saturday, October 3rd, around 3 p.m., Carroll County authorities received a 911 call from a witness who discovered the body of Kevin Rogers, 61, on the front porch of a residence in Green Forest. During the investigation, ASP and CID special agents located and interviewed Rogers' girlfriend, Ashley Hunt, of Green Forest. Hunt provided a statement to investigators detailing a physical altercation, which she struck him in the head with an object. She is currently being held on charges of second-degree murder. At the request of the Carroll County Sheriff's Office, the ASP is handling this investigation. The Community Blood Center of the Ozarks is conducting blood drives in the region, including one in Harrison later this week. The Harrison City Blood Drive will take place from 9:30 a.m. to 3:30 p.m. on Wednesday. Other locations for donations this week include the Elks Lodge at Holiday Island today from 11 a.m. to 4 p.m. and in Missouri at Forsyth High School from 9 a.m. to 3 p.m. on Friday. Galena, Green Forest, and Hollister are among the locations for blood drives coming up next week. More details can be found on MoarkNewsNow.com. I'm Scott McCauley.
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5: Lows level off around 68 tonight under clear skies. Daytime highs approaching 95. Tomorrow, mainly sunny skies. Mainly clear tomorrow night. Chance of thunderstorms. Lows level off around 72. That's your updated forecast. I'm meteorologist Ulora Lockwood. Currently, it's 88 degrees.
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10: Time to sign a deal. I'm Lisa Lucera, Fox News. President Trump reacting after Ukraine's President Volodymyr Zelensky says Russia is still striking Ukraine's energy facilities after the president claimed there was an energy ceasefire.
11: Zelensky and Putin have to get together and end that ridiculous war. This month they lost 32,000 people in that war, and it's ridiculous. So they have to get together and get it done.
10: The president made the comments before heading to Ohio for a campaign rally in support of Senator John Husted. This is a group of seven lawmakers on the Senate Foreign Relations Committee condemned President Trump's deal for to purchase diesel from Russia.
12: Calling on him to reverse course on the agreement, they say, runs directly counter to a 2022 congressional ban. Asserting in a statement Sunday that Congress made clear the U.S. should not import oil from Russia until it ends its aggression against Ukraine and ceases threats against our NATO allies. The statement signed by Republican Senator Susan Collins, Lisa Murkowski, Tom Tillis, and John Curtis, and Democrats, Senators Jeanne Shaheen and Richard Blumenthal, the president's defenders, saying he's trying to bring prices down and has to make tough decisions.

0: Fox's Lillian Wu. Saudi Arabia investigating how its air defenses failed to intercept missiles and drones fired by an Iran-backed group. The attack on Riyadh Airport killed at least 13 people and wounded over 300.
1: Houthi rebels are now issuing a direct warning to foreign airlines against using Saudi airspace or airports inside the kingdom.
0: Fox's Trey Yingston in Tel Aviv. The Saudis are seeking more direct U.S. involvement in their fight against the Houthis. In a statement, the leader of Turkey condemning the attack on Saudi Arabia in the strongest terms. Wall Street stocks kicked off a busy week with mixed trading that kept the market near its all-time high. The Dow gained 195, the Nasdaq off 120, the S&P fell 4 points. 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
1: Governor Sarah Huckabee Sanders.
2: 4 years ago, I promised you I would fight every day to make Arkansas the best place to live, work, and raise a family. And I've kept that promise. We cut the income tax 25% because that paycheck is yours before it's ever the government's. And we eliminated the state grocery tax. We gave our teachers record pay raises and got back to the fundamentals of teaching, reading, writing, and math. Now student test scores are up 20% across the board. In 2024, the Biden administration said we must allow men to play women's sports. We did not comply. We won the fight to keep men out of women's sports because girls deserve to be safe in locker rooms and on the court. And when insurance companies wanted big rate increases, we didn't let that happen. Now I'm asking for your vote for 4 more years. Together, we will take Arkansas all the way to the top.
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10: Lows level off around 68 tonight under clear skies. Daytime highs approaching 95. Tomorrow, mainly sunny skies. Mainly clear tomorrow night. Chance of thunderstorms, lows level off around 72. That's your updated forecast. I'm meteorologist Laura Lockwood. Right now, 86.
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